0: Randall's ceiling, but maybe he's the consistency I needed. You get what I mean? Mm-hmm. Like, at least I know what I'm getting from him. Whereas Julius, the up and down and not showing up. So I think, dude, and you just kept Io. So I'm just saying they knew they had to get some money for him because they throw him 100-something million. And then you got enough to go get another piece or two. And I'm just saying, if you look at what we have witnessed with the Thunder, with the Knicks, with the Spurs, and they didn't win it, but just around in the mix, it ain't always having these heavy, big-name, top-name guys.
1: No.
0: Karl-Anthony Towns, to me, is more performative by name than really the what he brings at times. You get what I mean? It's just the name is bigger than the production.
1: Sure.
0: But I told you they'd win a game in the finals, and he had 2 points. You'd say I'm crazy.
1: Hey, shout out Chris Bosh. Chris Bosh did that, too.
0: He did do that. But so what I'm saying is Minnesota can start to put a bunch of guys like the Spurs. They got Wemby, but then they got a bunch of guys, right? Thunder, SGA, but then they got a bunch of guys. And all I'm saying is that's what the model is now. So I might not have bring back a sexy name that you would have wanted for Julius Randle. Well, I got two other dudes, a champagne type of a sale type.
1: Then why did they get two other dudes?
0: You know what I'm saying? With the money I have now.
1: $15 million, you're going to get two other dudes?
0: Let me go sign these dudes.
1: Okay.
0: Let me go sign them real quick.
1: We know a guy.
0: Yeah. All right, 877-99 on Fox. Let's take a couple calls, Rob G. Cover your ears. We're going to take a couple calls. I know you hate it. You think Ant-Man's the type of guy to stick around? Has he got a little Damian Lillard in him? I'll ride it out long for a long time. Even a former Timberwolf, KG, a lot of people felt like he should have left 3-4 years earlier than he did.
1: And then he left, and what happened?
0: And then they got beefed out for years.
1: I'm a future Laker Anthony Edwards?
0: Yeah, we'll see. Or is he out? Is he wanting to get out of there? 877-99 on Fox. Let's take a couple calls on that. It is the Odd Couple. Rob G. and for Rob. On this Worship Wednesday, stick with your boys, Fox Sports Radio. Before we dip, though, I got to tell you about, of course, Kalshi, and let's talk about what we've been watching. Got them on all the TVs here, and even Lexi been breaking it down to you. That is the world's biggest soccer tournament and has arrived, and you can trade the entire tournament on Kalshi, and on Kalshi, you can trade every match from the opening stage all the way to the final. USA is coming off an impressive 2-0 win over Australia, and now they've got Turkey on deck tomorrow. Since USA has already secured a berth in the knockout stage, they don't have to do too much and too much to try to win this match. 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
3: So five's a crowd, is that what I'm blending here? Five's an uneven number. Figure it out.
1: Hear me out. One's Gotta Go. All right, Rob G, let's see what you cooked up. You know this. You know I like to do this, but you got a good one on
4: I
1: here.
4: Had an idea.
1: I like this.
4: That's because SNL star Marcelo Hernandez is going to be the next host of the ESPYs coming up here in about 2 weeks. And it got me thinking.
1: What you think?
4: SNL's had a lot of great characters there over the last, 30, 40, 50 years.
1: Yep.
4: One's Gotta Go, SNL legends. Here's the list.
1: Okay. Now, we'll preface what you mean by One's Gotta Go. I mean,
4: catalog, not just the SNL, the not just the characters, not just the movies, the TV shows.
5: Everything beyond
4: the
5: SNL?
4: Music,
1: their
4: everything.
1: Entire career.
4: They're
5: everything.
4: Gone.
1: Yes.
4: They disappeared.
5: So not just SNL.
4: They got Thanos snapped out of existence.
5: Okay.
4: All right.
5: Wow.
4: Still
5: oh, that that's snap. Intense.
6: By the way, shout out to Jay Moore, who used to walk these halls. SNL legend.
4: Yeah, yeah. Shout out to Jay Moore. Eddie Murphy.
6: How dare you? Aggressive.
4: Number one.
1: Okay, well, we know he is, so.
4: Mike Myers. Will Ferrell. Chris Farley. I'm only going to do four, because if I do anything, it'll be more obvious than that. One's got to go. Their entire
1: You might have to add one more.
5: Yeah, say them again, too.
4: Eddie Murphy.
5: Okay.
4: Mike Myers. Will Ferrell. Chris Farley. I'm not making it easy on you. One of those four got to go the entire catalog of their career.
1: Oh, my gosh. I thought it was easy.
4: It's not going to be easy.
6: It's easy.
1: I thought it was easy for me. But then I had to think about one person is bigger, but their work is like, oh, that's cool, but it doesn't resonate as much. So, but I'm going to go, oh, this is painful. All right, anybody else want to go first?
6: No, I want to hear your thoughts now. Go.
5: Yeah.
1: All right, Chris Farley has to go.
4: Wow.
7: Racist.
4: Thank you, Alex.
6: Wow.
5: That's not where I was
6: Shocker.
5: Going.
1: Mike Myers has to go.
4: That's also racist, but okay.
7: Racist.
6: Shocker.
1: All right. No, this is why I told you it was hard. Mike Myers has to go.
4: Okay.
1: He's more famous than Chris. Like, he's had a greater run. Sure. Chris Farley, life cut short.
4: Shrek, Wayne's World.
1: But the few things Chris Farley did resonate with me more, if
4: Austin
1: that makes
4: Powers.
1: Sense. Austin Powers, like, I don't ever go. I can literally never see it again in my life.
5: Yeah. Okay.
1: But if Tommy Boy is on, it's going to get 15.
4: Okay.
1: If Black Sheep is on, it's going to get 15.
4: I love Black Sheep. Slept on.
1: And if I his skits that he did, so Mike Myers has to go. Oh, bye Shrek, it hurts. Shrek.
4: Monty's not ready to answer. Look at that, she is flummoxed right
5: I
4: now.
5: I am, but I think you're right. I was like, okay, Mike Myers. What besides Austin Powers?
4: Yeah.
5: What is it that I'm losing out on? Right, because I couldn't think of it at the top of my head, and then I saw Shrek. And
1: That's the one.
5: Oh, that hurts.
6: What about Wayne's World? What is wrong with you Wayne? People?
1: Funny, but I'm cool with it being gone.
6: Okay.
5: I like Wayne's World. It's but
1: it, my life doesn't will be changed without it.
5: Yeah. This and that's how I feel about Austin Powers. Like I'm like, yeah, it's cool. It's fun.
1: Completely agree.
5: You know what I mean? Like I think it's Mike Myers.
1: I know, and it's hard to say cuz he had an amazing career.
5: Correct. I think it's Mike Myers.
4: Alex?
6: This
4: was easy.
6: That's probably the dumbest person to pick out of this whole list.
5: Mike Myers?
6: His franchise, just Shrek alone, has garnered more movie than any of Chris.
5: I don't care about that.
6: You should.
5: What? No,
1: it's our
5: that.
1: Personal take. We're not going
6: I'm
1: over
6: just saying.
1: Analytics and money.
6: Yeah, Chris Farley easily. I've probably seen one of his movies and I dipped out halfway because I'm like, I have to literally be somebody who's here in like a stumping high fodder to just watch his movies and laugh.
1: I get that.
6: He outplays the fat joke too much for me. I don't enjoy it.
1: Well, he didn't get to live long enough to like
5: right.
1: do yes. other
6: Funny
1: things.
4: He's got that Biggie Tupac thing going. We never had
6: yeah, same
4: the,
6: thing.
4: The things where,
6: you have to get them out on their high point or else they're going to fade.
4: Oh. Oh.
6: What?
4: See. All right, I'm gonna give you the correct answer here. Eddie Murphy's got to go.
6: Oh, my God.
4: Eddie Murphy has You're not done okay. anything good
6: You're
4: in
6: insane.
4: 20 years.
6: You're insane. All
4: right. 20 years.
1: If Eddie Murphy did nothing ever but gave us Coming to America, he wouldn't go. If he did nothing but give us Raw or Delirious,
6: yeah.
1: If he didn't give you Beverly Hills Cop, Boomer, You know what I just realized?
4: What?
1: I'm not doing this with you. You're trolling me.
6: He's trolling.
1: I almost invested.
4: I didn't know that you were a big fan of Pluto Nash. Shout out to Jay Moore, by the way. Norbit.
5: Nutty Professor.
4: Again, 20 years ago.
5: I don't care.
1: I don't care.
5: Most of this is 20 years ago.
4: Mike Myers had a lot of hits. Chris Farley.
1: Name those Mike Myers hits that you can't live without.
4: Austin Powers?
1: You can live without.
4: Shrek?
5: When was the last time you watched Austin Powers?
4: Yesterday?
1: Lies. Lying. So, second stuttering one? On TV. On radio. Yesterday?
6: And I'm crazy for saying
1: Trolling. You trolling. You trolling me right now. And, although I'll give you credit, you did hate on Eddie Murphy yesterday.
4: I did hate on him yesterday.
1: So maybe this is your...
5: Okay. So that's why you put him in there.
1: Crazy.
5: Because
1: I thought Eddie would be too obvious. Who would put him in there? That's crazy.
6: Got you right. We are...
1: Hey, what up? 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
17: 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Harry Kane! Well, it wasn't Harry Kane, but South Africa is on the board in the 63rd.

0: on based on goal differential, or something that's a little bit more germane to having the third group games mean something. Because we've seen so many teams already clinch after the second game, not just berths, but they've clinched their groups. So you're getting to a third, you're getting to the third week of the World Cup, and there's going to be half the games, you know, or third of the games that don't have any stakes whatsoever, right? Like this, this Mexico touching it, no stakes whatsoever. Absolutely none, right? So how many of these games can you have? This is Mexico in a primetime spot on a Wednesday night that, you know, here in the United States and Mexico in North and South America, where everybody gets to see it, Central America, and it's a game that really has no stakes for them, right? Tomorrow night, the United States is going to play a game where Pochettino already said, look, all the guys with yellow cards aren't playing, right? Everybody is sitting. People spent a lot of money for these tickets for USA and Turkey, and now the resale market. This is going to be the last tournament that has this, because FIFA is going to look at this and go, man, we had so many games that didn't mean anything. And that's going to mean a downtick in TV ratings, a downtick in gate revenue, a downtick in travel with people leaving early, going home. Why are we going to stay for another week if we're already eliminated? We can't even stay. An overall satisfaction with the event, which is going gangbusters right now. Like, this World Cup in the United States is going so incredibly well. But this is going to be the last time we see this, because you can't have games not mean anything. You can't have this many games when you only have a certain, it's not like the NFL where, okay, you get to the final week and, you know, seven or eight games have no stakes on them. All right, that's fine. But like, you're talking about maybe a third of the event to this point is going to be, yeah, and big teams, big important teams, people want to come see play and want to see on television. Their games aren't going to mean anything. They will go back to the old tiebreaker or find something new after this World Cup.
1: Yeah, I think for the television side of it is really where it matters. Because if you invested a bunch of money coming from abroad, you're showing up anyway. Even tomorrow, right? Turkey against the United States, you're getting still $1,500. And ultimately, you know, if you're FIFA as an organization, you really don't give a damn about the secondary market unless you held a bunch of tickets back for yourself.
0: But it's not secondary. But now we're going to see this World Cup and fans are going to go, oh, I see the mistake people made there. They bought their tickets way ahead of time for the third game. I'm not going to do that.
1: No, but that's the thing. I mean, you're still going to sell out the stadiums.
0: Yeah.
1: Right?
0: Yeah.
1: So the secondary market, which has been a mess anyway, like if there's ever been an indictment, and I've used secondary and resale markets extensively for as long as they've been around. I've never seen this type of problem, right? We've seen it with Ticketmaster crashing because of bots in the on sale times, but never where resale and the transference of tickets became such a big issue. I can't wait for the deep dive on that. You're going to lose some of the concessions, certainly. But I think it's really the TV side.
0: You'll lose TV rating.
1: The TV side of it, I think, is really where you get hit. Because I think you're still going to have full stands because people want to experience it. And again, if you've traveled from abroad, you're going to show up. But where it gets hit is, wait, why am I watching a game that has no bearing? And we're spoiled that way in the U.S.
0: Yeah.
1: Right?
0: Yeah.
1: With the glut of the options that we have, it's like, wait, does this game matter? Like the Cubs-Mets today. How many people really sat and watched it? You didn't even want it on when we started the show.
0: More people from more Norway fans were at the Mets game today than actually Mets fans that went to go watch the game. They were louder. They were dancing. They were excited. They're excited to be at a Mets game. How weird is that?
1: They were jacked
0: up. I'm excited to be at a Mets game.
1: Well, I mean, look, it's a live experience. It still has juice.
0: But I mean, I knew coming in, you know, and forget about the because the next question we always ask here is that, well, what's the fantasy fallout of this? Well, if you're trying to play daily fantasy, you don't know if Messi's going to play in the third game.
1: You don't think he's giving you 14 minutes or he's sitting down?
0: You got Erling Haaland. They're playing for first place. He says, yeah, we're not going to win that game. Oh, okay, maybe I'm not going to Haaland at all. What's the fantasy gambling aspects of this where suddenly I don't know how to bet this?
1: I don't know. I thought it was refreshing since a lot of the talk has been about people not getting respect. And he just said, hey, they're pretty good.
0: Exit out about a Fresca exit Swollen Dome, the Jason Smith Show with Mike Harmon. 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Well, coming up next, we get into the biggest NBA story of the day. It's a lot of money. It's a lot of stuff to break down. Jason and Mike, Fox.
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11: 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After you've done that, tap the thumbs up icon. 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So, LaMelo Ball could be on the move. The Hornets are engaged in aggressive trade talks.
13: Aggressive.
11: For LaMelo Ball. Nobody better to talk to than Fox Sports 1 NBA insider extraordinaire. Our second visit with him following the Knicks championship. Yes, we're going to count like this for the rest of our lives. He's on Twitter at Rick Bucher, the On the Ball podcast as well. What's happening, Rick?
14: Oh, it's still your world, Jason. It's still your world. We're all just living in it. We're all just renting.
11: I'm being honest, where there's times where just at idle times during the day, it just hits me like, oh my God, we won. Oh my God, we won. And I just think about how difficult it is and how difficult it was and all the things. I mean, honestly, look, most of the day I'm sitting there excited about the Knicks. But there's certain times where it hits me. I go, I can't believe it. I just can't believe that we won.
14: Is it better that, because I was thinking about this. I mean, I don't know that anybody at the beginning of the year saw this as the Knicks year. I mean, a lot of people felt like they were the third best team in the Eastern Conference, and then you saw Detroit do what they did and the way they played against the Knicks and Boston being what it was. I mean, I think everybody kind of gave New York, pat them in that third position. Does it make it any sweeter that that you really didn't see it coming this year? There's always hope, but this wasn't one of those banner years where it was like absolutely, if there's a year, this is the year. I think we felt that way toward the end and maybe in the playoffs, if there was ever a time that they were going to win a ring. But even then, the skepticism was the winner was going to come out of the West. So does the surprise

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18: That's yo.
17: MLB
19: Tell
17: Barry
19: Alan
17: coming in.
19: That the Mets suck.
17: Maybe this is the New York Mets starting to wave the white flag going, yeah, we're just going to get rid of guys. According to Jeff Passan of ESPN 2 minutes ago, the Cubs are getting David Peterson from the Mets. David Peterson's been terrible. He was an all-star last year. He's been absolutely awful for the last calendar year. He should be the first of many players that the Mets say, thank you for your service and goodbye.
20: When do they play the Mets again? Is this strategic? No, they have another series on tap.
17: If we trade a guy who stinks, maybe they'll pitch him against us. He'll stink. We'll get some hits. Okay.
20: Yeah, I'm a little curious in terms of how many of these guys will actually find their way to quote-unquote greener pastures.
17: But more importantly, do you think like the Cubs bus was pulling out of Citi Field and he's running with this stuff? Wait, I'm with you guys now! I'm a Cub! Hey, wait, stop the bus! It's like Jason Lee in Almost Famous. I'm easy to forget! I'm only the lead singer! Hey, guys, stop!
20: Just play more solos.
17: He's wearing like a big like Hawaiian shirt like and cargo shorts. Like, I'm on vacation. Hey, come on, man! Let me on the bus! I'm with you guys now! Yeah. What a disaster of a season this has been for the Mets.
20: And 34 and 46, yep. Three games under 500 at home. At least you had the Norwegian fans come to pay you a visit.
17: Time to go. Time for everybody to go.
20: But as we were talking before, I mean, you got a third of your RBIs for the season from Swanson in this series.
17: He's hitting 180 and he knocked in 15 runs in 3 days. I mean, really, come on, man. I mean, I should wake up again, but I said this before. I should wake up tomorrow. The Mets should have a new manager.
20: Well, he's up over 200. He's at 202 now.
17: Yeah, because he had three games against the Mets to get from 180 to 202. He had three games against them.
20: Sweet victory.
17: I mean, I should wake up tomorrow and the Mets should have a new manager. There should be at least another trade. Like, this should be the first of the big sell-offs because this has been an absolute disaster.
20: Yeah, I mean, a lot of things swirling about Bo Bichette mm-hmm. and getting.

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7: Wednesday's World Cup action has come to an end, and for the first time in the nation's history, South Africa is headed to the round of 32 after defeating South Korea 1-0 and securing second place out of Group A. Mexico won Group A, and they shut out Czechia 3-0. Brazil won Group C after defeating Scotland 3-0. Also out of Group C, Morocco beat Haiti 4-2, and they're headed to the knockout stage. In the NBA, ESPN reports that the Hornets are engaged in LaMelo Ball trade talks as multiple teams strongly pursue the star guard, while the Pistons are trading Isaiah Stewart to the Grizzlies for three future second round picks.

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0: big coming with Caitlin Clark, because this just can't continue the way it's going. This absolutely can't continue.
1: Well, you've just had a preponderance of evidence of just the let's look away, let's put blinders on related to over physicality, if I can hyphenate that and make that a term for the purpose of this conversation, to where, she gives out as good as she gets at times, but you have plays like this seemingly on the regularity of where it's a little extra after there should have been a whistle, after you've had big engagement, and she gets knocked to the floor here, gets a fist to the throat. You were talking about the marketing of games and the television side. What about that poster? They did a big deal. Here's our 30th anniversary poster.
2: Yeah.
1: And I love Sophie Cunningham as much as anybody.
2: Yeah.
1: Everybody loves Sophie Cunningham.
2: Yeah.
1: She's the person from Indy instead of Caitlin Clark.
2: Yeah.
1: Like, it makes no sense.
2: Yeah. Yeah. I keep saying the league doesn't know how to handle success. And I don't know how you let a player come in who has done nothing but great things for the league. And yes, could she help herself out a little bit more by not complaining about every single call? Yes, we talked about it last week. Yep. Hey, when you complain about every call, sometimes the officials are going to look the other way. Maybe that's why they look the other way tonight, but you can't look the other way when someone punches somebody in the neck. Yeah, you can't look
1: the other way on that. Like, you can the landing area, whatever. We've talked about that. Right, that one gets weird.
2: If you want to complain to officials all the time, sometimes they're not going to give you a call you want. You're going to get called for an offensive foul. But the punch in the throat, like, come on, man. How many times can officials say, oh, we didn't see that? Oh, we didn't see that. Yeah, it is bad. I mean, it's a great attention for the WNBA, and they're enjoying the most popularity they've ever had. They're part of the daily conversation. I say it all the time, but wow, it's like, how can you not even to the point where you're being thankful, where you're just out and out, we are going to find a way to make it the WNBA versus Caitlin Clark.
1: But this isn't like when you're starting the league and you're hoping to have a little bit of television coverage and maybe a highlight here or there. It's everywhere. They've got giant television deals, and you know, it's not a single camera comedy set. There's a lot of cameras that are going to catch every angle of someone, I don't know, putting a fist in her throat.
2: Exit out by DeFresca at Swollen Dome. Jason Smith, Mike Harmon live from the Fox Sports Radio studios. Coming up next, my buddy Ben Maller. 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Hey, Tyson, how did Harry Kane do?
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17: At the World Cup, South Africa has done it.
18: All the way to Maseko. Got the shot away, and it's Maseko! And South Africa have their lead, and Maseko has his goal! And could that be the goal that sends them to the knockout rounds? Unbelievable scenes here about today!
17: You heard it all on FS1. They are headed to the round of 32 for the first time in their history after defeating South Korea 1-0. South Africa will face Canada on Sunday in LA. Mexico shut out Czechia 3-0. Brazil defeated Scotland 3-0 to win Group C, while Morocco beat Haiti 4-2, also out of Group C, and they're headed to the knockout stage. In the NBA, ESPN reports that the Hornets are engaged in LaMelo Ball trade talks as multiple teams strongly pursue the star guard, while the Pistons traded Isaiah Stewart to the Grizzlies for three future second round picks. And in baseball, the Dodgers top the Twins 4-3. I'm Monty Bolaños.
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3: 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How concerned should the Bucks be with Giannis Antetokounmpo and the trade conversations, which are happening? 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Giannis won a championship. Giannis leaving Milwaukee doesn't have to be this way. Am I going to go full civic gut punch? I don't know if I'll do that.
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2: And here's what you need to know.
12: For the first time in the nation's history, South Africa is headed to the round of 32 at the World Cup after defeating South Korea 1-0 and securing second place out of Group A. They will face Canada on Sunday in L.A. Mexico shut out Czechia 3-0, while Brazil won Group C after defeating Scotland 3-0. Also out of Group C, Morocco. They beat Haiti 4-2, and they're headed to the knockout stage. In the NBA, the Hornets are engaged in LaMelo Ball trade talks as multiple teams strongly pursue the star guard. This is according to ESPN. While the Pistons traded Isaiah Stewart to the Grizzlies for three future second-round picks. In baseball, the Chicago Cubs are acquiring left-hander David Peterson from the New York Mets. Cubs beat the Mets in Game 2 of their doubleheader 10-2. Mookie Betts hit his 300th career home run as the Dodgers topped the Twins 4-3, while the Yankees held on 4-2 against the Tigers. Rays beat the Royals 5-3. Amancio Olaños.
13: Gather around. 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

0: dummy. You should have just copied off the other people. 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Ha ha. Baba Booey.
1: 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Covino and Rich. The Odd Couple with Rob Parker and Kelvin Washington. 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And The Ben Maller Show. 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
21: At the World Cup, South Africa has done it.
22: All the way to Maseko. Got the shot away, and it's Maseko! And South Africa have their lead, and Maseko has his goal! And could that be the goal that sends them to the knockout rounds? Unbelievable scenes here about today!
21: You heard it all on FS1. They are headed to the round of 32 for the first time in their history after defeating South Korea 1-0. South Africa will face Canada on Sunday in LA. Mexico shut out Czechia 3-0. Brazil defeated Scotland 3-0 to win Group C, while Morocco beat Haiti 4-2, also out of Group C, and they're headed to the knockout stage. In the NBA, ESPN reports that the Hornets are engaged in LaMelo Ball trade talks as multiple teams strongly pursue the star guard, while the Pistons traded Isaiah Stewart to the Grizzlies for three future second round picks. And in baseball, the Dodgers top the Twins 4-3. I'm Monty Bolaños.
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1: By the way, if anybody listening in the
0: more cushion
1: in the,
0: for the cushion.
1: If anybody wondering, man, LeVar's in a great mood. It's because he knows that we've expanded our reach here on the show.
0: Yeah,
1: we've expanded our reach in the belt buckle capital of the world,
0: okay, belt buckle.
1: Wyoming.
0: Yeah,
1: 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It is the voice of Powell Sports. They will be broadcasting our show from 4 to 6 AM Mountain Time live each weekday morning. Their general manager is April Rodriguez. Their program director is Scott Mangold, who also hosts a local show after us from 6 to 9 AM Mountain Time. So welcome to the FSR family. Yeah, big fans of the belt buckle on this show. As clearly noted. By the way, we are going to have the usuals coming up later on. We got another edition of In Case You Missed It. Albert Breer is going to stop by. We'll hand out an award on this show. We got the leftovers. All of it is yours here on this 3-hour extravaganza. Up next, though, we're going to find out whether or not it's worth the risk in the world of sports. It's yours here on FSR.
0: You think NASCAR, you think about the driver behind the wheel. But race day, it doesn't happen without the people behind the scenes. The pit crew changing 4 tires in 9 seconds. 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
1: It's Two Pros and a Cup of Joe, Fox Sports Radio, LeVar Arrington, Brady Quinn, Jonas Knox with you here. We are going to have another edition of In Case You Missed It. That'll be yours here in about 15 minutes from now. But right now, it is time for the Tire Rack Play of the Day.
25: Lays it inside, gets the return from Bruno Guimaraes.
0: Robertson, not a very good clearance. Easily cut out. 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

0: morning. Welcome to Mississippi Sports this morning. Hope everybody's doing all right out there. We're having a good morning. We're coming to you from the Ameristar Casino Studio. 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You can get some action down. 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All right, it is Thursday, June 25th. Hope everybody's doing all right out there. We are exactly 6 months from Christmas. So there you go. You want to give us a call today? You can. That number is 601-366-1180. Take that number down. Put it in your phone. That way you always have it. 601-366-1180. And remember, our phone line is brought to you by the good folks over at Business Communications, Inc. Look, BCI was voted the number one IT company in Mississippi, and they're going to handle all aspects of your IT infrastructure. What is that? It's hardware, software, security, internet, printers, hosted voice, and any other related technology needs. 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Don't forget to check them out. You just get online. You can begin your protection today. All right, maybe you don't want to give us a call, but you still want to be part of the show. You can do it. You can hit us up on our text line. That number, 601-401-1542. 601-401-1542. Comments, questions, thoughts, anything you have for us right there on our text line. All right, you know you can listen to us over the air, 106.3 FM, 1400 on your AM dial, but you can also listen on our webpage, WJQSTheFan.com. Just hit the listen live link right there at the top right-hand corner of the screen. You can also get us on the iHeartRadio app and the TuneIn Radio app, either one of those. Just hit us up right there, and you'll be able to listen to Mississippi Sports this morning, wherever you are. So, like I said, definitely check that out. All right, we got a bunch of stuff to get into. It's a little bit of a hodgepodge today. I'll be honest with you. We got a bunch of different stories. We're just going to throw them all out there. We're going to see. I just hit my microphone. We're going to throw all these stories out there. We're going to see what sticks and go from there. We got the story about, we talked yesterday about the NCAA and the D1 cabinet approving a new 5-for-5 rule where teams can play in the, or players are going to have 5 years to play. The red shirt rules going away, all that. You're going to have five to play five, basically. And, you know, Mark was right. He was like, you know, they're going to sue basically immediately. And 15 college basketball players filed lawsuit to seek an injunction for this rule. So we'll get into that. We'll discuss that a little bit. You can give us your thoughts on that. We also have the FBS committee preparing, they proposed changes to the practice schedule and the portal window. So shortening the portal window again, it's getting smaller and smaller, this window. But I don't know how big it needs to be, but it has been getting smaller and smaller over the years. So we'll see how that plays out. We got some local stuff to get into. Ole Miss landed another 4-star football recruit, so we'll talk about that a little bit. USM is going to play in the Frisco College Baseball Classic. We will discuss that. Mississippi State, very active in the portal baseball-wise. They landed a catcher from Oregon, so we'll get into that. A little World Cup we'll get into also. And I know Mark is here with us now. Mark, how are you doing this morning?
1: I'm doing good. It's Thursday.
0: It is Thursday, yes. Yes.
1: Just feel like a Friday.
0: No, I wish it was Friday, though. I'll be honest with you.
1: I think that makes two of

0: us, I think that probably makes a lot of us, probably. Yeah.
1: All right, I got to ask you a question. Did you watch day two of the draft last night? Because I said I was going to turn it on. I didn't.
0: I did. It was a hard watch, to be honest with you. It really was.
1: I turned it on for a second. You know what I mean? Like,
0: yeah.
1: But I did not stick with it. And I got to admit, they made a mistake by making this a two-day event. They really did. Yeah, it's just.
0: Yeah, I think so, too. They did.
1: Because if you're sticking around, it's kind of like my argument, you know, with the draft, like what you want if you're sticking around and you're somebody that's watching the NFL draft on day three. Mm-hmm. Like, if I'm watching, like, I'll watch the entire first round of the NBA draft. You know what I mean? If I'm home and I'm sitting there watching it, I'll watch the whole thing. If we're rolling right into, like, you know, the second round of the NBA draft, like, you always had that changeover between, you know, it was David Stern to Adam Silver, and now it's Adam Silver to Mark Tatum, you know, the commissioner to the deputy commissioner. And there was always that booing the commissioner, and then they cheered the deputy commissioner, which kind of made it a fun atmosphere a little bit. I don't know. The whole thing, like, making people come back for a second day, and I don't think they come back for a second day. They may stick around and watch some of it. You know what I mean? Like, I think the mistake they've made is if you're a fan of a team, you want to see who they're going to pick. And if you're sitting there going like, all right, I've sat around all night and I saw who they got in the first round, you might stick around and watch who they're going to get in the second round. Other than that, if you got to come back for a second day, I'll just wait for a list and read it online. You know, like, I don't know who's watching that.
0: Yeah, I would. Yeah, I'd be interested to see what the ratings were. I mean, like, literally, I fought it.
1: Yeah.
0: And I watched it till it ended at 9:30. I ended up watching all of it.
1: Right. Oh, look at you.
0: I was like,
1: you were the one.
0: How interested was, huh?
1: I said, you were the one that watched the whole thing. So,
0: yeah. But I mean, there wasn't a whole lot of people that were, you know, too much interested in round one past those first, you know, had lottery selections, I guess.
1: Yeah.
0: But really, the biggest news was the Vesser news from North Carolina.
1: Right.
0: I mean, he really messed up. He slid all the way down to 52, and there was talk of him not wanting to sign a two-way. I mean, if he would have stayed at North Carolina, he probably would have made $5.5 million this year. You know, he'd have been the centerpiece of a preseason top 15 type team.
1: Right.
0: He probably would have increased his NBA stock. He'd have been playing for a former NBA coach. And next year's draft is going to be much, much weaker than this year's draft. This draft is probably the strongest we've had since 2003 or so. And so he kind of became the cautionary tale of the draft last night in a lot of ways. I just can't imagine him. I mean, the two-way contract pays around $635,000, $636,000
1: right.
0: in salary.
1: Yeah.
0: And that's probably what he's going to end up with instead of $5.5 million.
1: Yeah, that's – yeah. I mean, with NIL now, I if you're even a borderline you know, first round pick, if you don't know exactly where you're kind of going in this thing within five or six picks, and especially if there's potential of you slipping all the way down like he did to 52. Yeah, yep. that's a disastrous decision by him.
0: Yeah. I mean, you're talking about a 7 foot center. I mean, he's got a lot of potential.
1: Yeah.
0: I mean, he averaged 17-9. He shot 43% from 3-point range. Heck, he had 26-10 in the NCAA tournament. I would have thought he would have gone higher. I know Billis talked about it last night. Most all their NBA guys thought he would have gone higher. But still, you're taking that chance. I mean, there was no way he was going to be in the lottery or anything like that.
1: So right.
0: He's chasing the first-round pick. And again, next year's draft is going to be much, much weaker.
1: Yeah.
0: He could have returned to college, got $5.5 million, stayed at Carolina, and then probably would have been assuredly a first-round pick next year because you just don't have nearly the talent coming out that you had this year.
1: Yeah, that's definitely a bad decision on his part, along with the NBA making that a 2-day event. Would they ever go? Do you think they ever bring it back to being a 1-day event, or do you think they'll never admit that mistake?
0: I mean, they may. I mean, yeah. It's just a. But you're talking about a tough ask too, unless you just really, really shorten the process down.
1: Yeah. Well,
0: I mean, you're talking about it went 3.5 and then 2.5. So, I mean, that you're asking the viewer to stay there for a long time.
1: But
0: if you're going to combine the two,
1: I guess my thing is, I would think that the viewer would you'd have a better chance of dragging people in that second, you know what I mean, to the second round if they're already watching, as opposed to like, oh yeah, come back tomorrow.
0: Or devote a whole nother night
1: right.
0: to it.
1: So, yeah, I don't know.
0: I hear you.
1: All right, we'll take a break. We'll be back. 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

0: All right, welcome back, Mississippi Sports. This morning, hope everybody's doing all right out there. 6:14 in the morning. We're coming to you from the Ameristar Casino Studio. 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That number is 601-366-1180. 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Mark, switching gears a little bit. I got a bunch of stuff I'm not sure you want to talk about. So I don't know. You want to start with the local stuff first? I'll get that. I'll butter you up a little bit here. Because I know you're scared right now, aren't you?
1: I'm not scared. Why would I be scared?
0: Well, no, I'm just saying because there's stuff that, I got a coach's hot seat list over here. I know you don't want to do the whole thing, but maybe we talk about the local aspect there on it a little bit, or maybe the SEC guys that are on there. But I kind of want to dig into that a little bit. But, if you look at it, Jeff Lebby, number 17 on the coach's hot seat. This is according to coacheshotseat.com. Number one on the list is Mike Locksley at the University of Maryland. Mike Norvell at Florida State is 2. Lance Leopold, 3. Luke Fickell, 4. Butch Jones, 5. Dave Aranda, 6. I think all these make sense. Rule, 7. Chiano, 8. Chris Creighton at Eastern Michigan is 9. And Barry Odom is 10. Your guy, Joe Moorhead, is at 11, Mark. I don't know if you knew that, but yeah, Jeff Lebby at 17. Do you think that that's deserved right now?
1: Well, yeah, obviously that's a big, big year for him. Yeah. I don't know what there's a number attached to it in Zach Selman's mind. Or is there a certain amount of progress that has to be made? Not really sure, but the bad thing with that, coupled with the fact that they have not had much success on the field, it's just the fact that if you look at the school up north, I will call it, as some have called it, or Ole Miss, they're on a roll right now, they're doing great. And then the recruiting aspect, which has kind of been the biggest story out there in the news cycle the last couple of days when it comes to the two fan bases, is really, really slanted towards Ole Miss. And the fact that, a lot of people felt like when Lane Kiffin left, their recruiting may fall off.
0: Right.
1: And that has not been the case at all. They have 12 blue chip players right now.
0: Yeah.
1: Which is going to be the most they've had in a long, long time. And the fact that they're getting these interior linemen, offensive and defensive linemen, in which, if you look back, think about all the guys that Mississippi State's had through the years, particularly on the defensive line.
0: Right.
1: And a few of those have been from the state of Mississippi. Big, big names that have gone on and done well in the NFL.
0: Yeah, they're all getting paid now in the NFL.
1: Chris Jones. Yeah. So for Ole Miss to continue to roll and even do better, actually, on the high school end of things than they were doing with Kiffin. Now, these are just commitments, right now. They're not in the fold, and we know how that can work. We saw the Shoemaker, how that happened. He committed, decommitted, went to Colorado, came back, all those type of things. But, it just doesn't look good for Lebby. He pulled Braylon Womack from Hartfield Academy this year, which is a big, big pull.
0: Yeah.
1: Who had committed to Auburn originally. He's going to be a really good player up there. You would think that he is going to be. But you're talking about the most recent one with Antonio Berry for Ole Miss, the interior offensive lineman from Tupelo.
0: Right.
1: The number 4 player in Mississippi. 4-star guy. You couple that with the commitment of Mitchell Turner, the defensive lineman from Louisville, the number 1 player in Mississippi. And then we mentioned Shoemaker earlier, another defensive lineman from Ackerman. He's the number 3 guy in Mississippi. So you're talking about 1, 3, and 4 out of the state of Mississippi.
0: Yeah.
1: And some of those, I would say Tupelo, it's not necessarily in state's backyard, but they've had a lot of players there through the years. But Ackerman certainly is right down the road. Louisville's right down the road. those are type of guys that Mississippi State usually pulls, and they're not. And, you know, year in, year out, if you continue to lose recruiting battles and you can't get those guys on campus and get them signed, and they're going to Ole Miss and doing well and succeeding and helping that team, you know, the team in Oxford, the Rebels, your Rebels, do well. I think that just kind of magnifies the problem and the issue for

0: doing really good in recruiting, coming off of, you know, the year they had last year and making it to essentially the Final Four, if you want, we want to call it that, in college football. And, you know, there's a lot of excitement there. And they're in, regardless of the Kiffin and all that stuff, they were in the news constantly, which, you know, just keeps them, you know, it keeps them out there. And I think that's a certain amount, like, of the, you know, there is no bad publicity kind of theory to a certain extent. So I think we're going to have to see. I think this is a big year for them. If, you know, if there is some growing pains with Pete Golding and maybe they don't, you know, have a huge year, do they keep that momentum going and can Mississippi State, you know, cede some of that back? But if Ole Miss has a big year this year and goes to the playoffs, you know, that run could continue for a while. And, you know, Pete Golding's got a little thing going on right now. I think they need something almost to blunt that. And I you know, I don't even think that, you know, the NCAA could do that at this point. But, you know, if they maybe have a little bit of a disappointing year, I guess is what I'm saying, maybe Mississippi State can get back in the mix there. But I don't think anybody should be shocked that Ole Miss is doing really good in recruiting this year, coming off of an awesome year that they had last year.
1: No, and he's assembled a really good staff. I mean, yeah. Randall Joyner's had a big part in a lot of these guys signing. And behind the scenes, I think most of your Ole Miss people, most people knew that Pete Golding was doing a lot of that anyway. Kiffin was just kind of the face of things. And, you know, who's to say what the best balance is in terms of high school recruits versus portal recruits? But we know Kiffin was really big in the portal and, look, had a lot of success in the portal. You can't deny that and can't say that he didn't. But it appears to me that this staff with Golding at the top is attacking the high school end of things more. And you saw that towards the end of Kiffin, the last couple of years with Kiffin, that where they signed more high school guys than they did in previous years. And I just think that's important. And particularly if you can get the in-state guys, the highly recruited in-state guys from the high school level. I mean, you see some of their guys on the roster now that they signed out of high school, talking about Ole Miss, that have really been impact players. And so I think that goes a long way too. Now, as far as Levy and what he can do to turn that around, you know, that's a really good question. I don't know. State hasn't had much success on the field. Maybe that would help. If they were to have a 7 or 8 win season and go to a legit bowl game and not sneak into one, you know, just because of APR rankings.
0: Right.
1: But I you know, again, with that schedule, with past history, all those things, I think it's a bit of an uphill battle. And then it's a money matter. You know, I think the court of public opinion, the public narrative out there is that Ole Miss has more money and Ole Miss is putting more money into it. I know there was a lot of discussion yesterday. You know, there's a lot of schools out there paying kids to visit. I mean, you have to put up quite a bit of money just for someone to come visit your campus now. And some schools are electing to do that. Some schools are not electing to do that. Yeah. And we're on the street, and I don't know this for sure, that Mississippi State really doesn't do that.
0: Right.
1: As much as maybe Ole Miss or some of the other schools do. Maybe that's something they need to start doing. I'm not sure. I'm not sure what the answer is right now. And yeah. other than strap it up and coach what you have and try to win some games this year against what's going to be a very, very difficult schedule for Mississippi State.
0: Yeah. And if the SEC, you know, becomes a muddled mess, that's not going to help situations either. You know what I mean? Like they have to find a way to pick themselves up off of where they are right now. But, you know, like I said, with all these SEC teams adding an extra game, and, you know, it's just, I think it's going to be hard to even separate even more. But, you know, like I almost think, like, where teams are, you know, where they're situated right now, it's going to be like, if you're at the top right now, it's going to be harder for you to slip back to the middle or the bottom. If you're stuck in the middle right now, it may be harder for you to get on top. And if you're at the bottom right now, It's

0: almost impossible, I think, to get to pull yourself out of where you're at right now. And I think that's the struggle that they're having right now. But we'll see. Interesting, though, on this list, Mark, Jeff Lebby, I mentioned him at 17, wedged between Shane Beamer at 18 from South Carolina and Deion Sanders at Colorado at 16. So, you know, big year for all those guys. They all have to win this year. So we'll see.
1: Yeah.
0: How that works out.
1: You know, again, that was you know, one of the big things the last couple of days. I don't know if you saw Randall Joyner's tweet. He kind of tweeted back at Colorado.
0: Yeah.
1: And they've been in on a couple of the same players. And so they've gone back and forth and stuff. And he tweeted out last night or yesterday, whenever it was, blind eyes can see you, ain't a buff. Tried to flex, added an L. It was all talk. We just had to call y'all's bluff. And so he kind of used CU and Buffalo and all that in his tweet.
0: Right.
1: I mean, another whole story with Dabo and Clemson and tampering and all that stuff. Either way, whatever you look at it, Ole Miss is getting it done.
0: Yeah. All right. We'll take a break. We'll be back on the Fan. WJQS.
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0: All right, welcome back, Mississippi Sports this morning. 6:30 in the morning. For Mark Alexander, I am Doug Coulson. Mark, you want to get some text in here? We can do that. Let's do that real quick. We've got Kelly's going to read the text today. Kelly, go ahead.
1: So Dog Tired says, what happens to the record book for NCAA basketball? The all-time accrued totals if a player has 20% more time to garner those records.
0: Oh, on the 5-for-5 deal. Yeah, I think that stuff's already.
2: I mentioned that yesterday.
0: Yeah.
2: You know, and that's always kind of been a deal, even with college or pro. You know, right. A lot of people talked about shortening the MLB season. A lot of people just talked about shortening the NBA season. And then that's one of the things that you always get when that comes up. Like, what do you do with the records? How do you shape those?
0: Yeah.
2: If somebody plays 5 versus 4, 4 versus 3, you know, whatever it may be.
0: Yeah, I mean, I'm trying to remember what was that when we had that discussion? Who is the player? You know what I'm talking about? We had that discussion going on. I can't even remember what record it was. What was it? It was like a couple of years ago. You know what I'm talking about? I'm totally not giving
2: that's
0: you.
2: That's pretty vague, Doug.
0: I know. That's what I'm saying. I'm sorry, but I can't remember the. Oh God, what was that in reference to? Never mind. I'll think of it. But it was. We had that whole discussion of how many games a guy had done it in and all that. I mean, You know, it's. Oh shoot! It was the basketball player. At least I got the right sport. Oh gosh. Come on, was it the guy that was going after Pistol Pete's record? You know what I'm talking about?
2: Yeah.
0: Am I on it now? Am I getting getting warmer? I'll get it by the end of the show. You know, we'll see. Anyway, all right, let's read another. All right, well, she's on the phone right now. But, yeah, I mean, that's always a thing, right, with everything, whether it was – you know, Maris going after Babe Ruth's record, you know, I mean, it's always how many games you do it in or how many seasons you do it in. That's just going to be a thing that we're going to deal with when it comes to this. So, you know, we'll see. All right, Mark, let's go to the phones here. We've got Tideman. Tideman, welcome to the show. How you doing today?
3: I'm doing well. Good morning.
0: What's up?
3: Hope you guys all right today.
0: Yeah, doing good.
3: Good deal. Yeah, I was pleased with Mexico's performance last night. I mean, I know
0: 3-0.
3: It was, yeah, 1-3-0. It was a soporific, somnambulant first half, but they got together in the second half and scored 3 goals and played a lot more aggressive with a lot more enthusiasm. I guess it's sort of easier to do that when you don't have a whole lot at stake. You know, Mexico, when, I mean, they didn't have anything. I mean, they were going to advance anyway. So,
0: right.
3: We'll see what they can do when, you know, when they have everything to lose this knockout stage next. We'll see if they can play with the same type of flair and risk that they did in the second half. It was kind of cool to see Guillermo, I think it's his first name, Ochoa, goalkeeper, make his sixth World Cup appearance. They put him in late in the second half. He's 40 years old, the legendary goalkeeper, and it was really cool to see the crowd go crazy for him. It was nice night for Mexico there in Stadio Azteca in Mexico City, passionate fans. It was really, really fun to watch. So that was exciting. Hope we can keep it going. I guess we play Tuesday. Not sure who our opponent's going to be yet. I don't know if we know that yet.
0: Right.
3: And I guess – Americans play tonight, right? Your Americans play tonight against Turkey.
0: Yes, they are.
3: You know, no, nothing against you guys, but
0: yeah,
3: be pulling for Turkey to beat your Americans tonight. Yeah. But we'll see how that goes. America has nothing to lose.
0: Yeah, they're sitting a bunch of people tonight, and you know, they're obviously anybody that has a yellow card is not going to play tonight. So you don't want to, because it resets at the end of the group round, so you don't want to risk getting anybody suspended for you know, knockout play. So there you go. So we'll see what happens with that tonight.
3: That's right. And one last thing before I let you go.
0: Yeah.
3: For today and Mr.

0: Sir James Meredith is celebrating his 93rd birthday.
1: That's
0: legendary
1: right.
0: Legendary Mississippi civil rights activist and hero, just one of my favorite Mississippians of all time. Wonderful, wonderful man, 93 years old and still going strong from everything, from all appearances and everything I've heard. So, yeah, say a prayer for Mr. Meredith and thank God for what he did for this state and the people of this state. And we need more people like him in this day and age. Thanks for taking my call.
1: Right.
0: Y'all have a great day. All time.
1: Appreciate it, Tideman. Yes, happy birthday to James Meredith. We will celebrate that today. Yes.
2: Antoine Davis is the guy that you were talking
1: Antoine
2: about.
1: Antoine Davis, yes.
2: Yeah. Detroit Mercy.
1: Correct.
2: Had 3,664 points. He was three points behind Maravich.
1: Yes.
2: Obviously, Maravich played from 68 to 70. He only played three seasons. You couldn't play as a freshman back then.
1: Right.
2: Averaged 44.2 points per game. So that's the player that you were
1: trying to
2: remember.
1: Thank you. I appreciate
2: it. It was a big, big, big story. Was he going to pass Pete Maravich and, you know, all that stuff. And actually, interestingly enough, that's Mike Davis's son, who's now the coach at Mississippi Valley State.
1: Oh, there you go. Yeah.
2: Who was the coach at Detroit Mercy. So that's what you're talking about.
1: Yes. Thank you. My feeble mind, Mark. I appreciate you being able to help me out there. Thank you so much.
2: Sure.
1: Yes. All right. Cool. All right. We have
2: more
1: text.
2: I'm here for.
1: All right. Good. Let's read some more text here. How about that?
3: Mark mentioned that Ole Miss is dominating recruiting and that State used to get all of the best linemen to sign with them. The difference now is that it is legal for schools to pay the players. State is not the only one doing it.
1: Oh, man. There you go, Mark.
2: Well, look, that's all. Look what has happened to Alabama.
1: Right. You
2: know, not that Mississippi State was paying players or doing anything to the level that Alabama was. Ole Miss doing the same thing.
1: Yeah.
2: But if it's going to do what it's done to Alabama again, what's it going to do to Mississippi State? And there's a lot of different factors involved. You know, you look at, I mentioned Chris Jones and Jeffrey Simmons and Fletcher Cox. Those are guys at Mississippi State. You know, some of those, they were highly regarded players. They were able to pull them. But a lot of those guys at Mississippi State won with in the past were, you know, two and three stars that were under the radar type recruits that blossomed under Dan Mullen or got better when Jackie Sherrill was there. And it was just kind of a formula that worked for Mississippi State. They were physical. You know, they play with a chip on their shoulder. They were really good defensively. You had a tough play in all those things. And, you know, Sherrill, he would win every 3 or 4 years. Kind of, he would get a big class in there and keep them. And every 3 or 4 years, that'd be really good. And then with Mullen, we know he kind of did a lot with a little and was able to coach those guys up. And now I just don't know if you're going to be able to win with either of those formulas. A lot of those guys are coming in. If they're going to improve and get good, they're going to transfer and get out of there. It's just you're talking about the whole NIL deal and how Ole Miss got ahead of the game, whereas Mississippi State did not. John Cohen was AD at the time.
1: Yeah.
2: They really didn't get ahead of the NIL deal like Ole Miss did. Ole Miss was one of the best in the country with Walker Jones and Keith Carter and the collective and all that things. And they really jumped out in front, did a good job of seeing kind of the future and got on board with it, whereas Mississippi State didn't. And I think that's a big factor too. I think you could, it's a really good conversation to have because there's so many layers and so many levels to it when you look at it.
1: Well, and then, you know, we have to get into the whole situation, you know. I mean, let's be honest. I mean, Ole Miss hired Lane Kiffin. I think the counteraction to that was Mississippi State hiring, you know, Mike Leach. And then Mike Leach passes away a few years later, and, you know, you do the three coach in 3 year thing. And that always, you know, sets a team back. Never mind the fact that we're moving into the NIL and the transfer portal era and all that. I mean, while they're trying to put together, you know, pick up the pieces after the Mike Leach situation. I mean, I still don't think they've fully recovered from that. And that's
2: Zach Arnett thing was a disaster. Yeah. That year ended up being really tough.
1: Maybe Zach Arnett coming back, though, as the defensive coordinator can be a big building block in trying to get them back going in the right direction.
2: It's a huge upgrade from what you had.
1: Yeah.
2: And that was part of the problem, too. You hired you hired assistants.

0: really didn't have that much experience in those roles, and a head coach for that matter who'd never been a head coach before.
1: Yeah. All right, we'll take a break. 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

0: All right, welcome back. 6:44 in the morning. Hope everybody's doing all right out there. We're coming to you from the Ameristar Casino Studio. You want to give us a call, you can. 601-366-1180. Mark, we're going back to the phones. We've got Josh. Josh, welcome to the show. How are you today?
1: Good morning.
0: What's up, Josh?
1: So the conversation you guys are having on recruiting and all of that, and why Ole Miss has succeeded and why State has not and all of that, Ole Miss was prepared and Mississippi State wasn't. That's the, you can make all the other excuses you want. But I do like the fact that Golding is going more the high school route. I think you started to see that turn a little bit. You know, I said a year or so ago that he restructured the recruiting while Kiffin was there. You know, when he came over, he could not stand the structure that they had. And, you know, in his language, you know, what the crap are we doing? And they restructured that. So I think that you need to do it at the high school level and fill in with the portal has always been the way I would rather have done it. Now, Kiffin was successful doing mostly portal. I would just prefer it the other way. You get them cheaper up front, and then it's your job to hang on to them, you know, if they turn out to be what you think they're going to. But I've also said that if you're an Ole Miss fan, I don't know how long this can last, and you better enjoy it while it's here. And I say that to say this. I heard an interview with Keith Carter yesterday, and he said, you know, this is not sustainable for much longer at Ole Miss, because if you look at it, the price is going up 40 to 50% a year. Ole Miss cannot do that. I mean, if you look at it, they're managing it now, but they've got to come up. College football has got to come up with a set system to curb the increase in cost, they're gonna fall off, and it'll be the Texas, the A&Ms, the Ohio States, and people like that. There's no way that they can keep going long term the way it is right now.
2: Yeah, I don't.
3: Yeah, that was an interesting interview with Keith Carter, Josh. I thought, and I, you know, where he talked about Ole Miss deserving a seat at the table. There was a lot of things. It was a good interview.
1: Which one are you talking about, Mark?
3: Ben Garrett was an interview that I watched.
1: Okay. All right. I have not seen that one.
3: Okay.
1: I heard a podcast with Chase Parham, had him on his podcast for about 45 minutes yesterday, and I listened to that. So it's probably some of the same stuff. Sure. But I can't refer to the one that you're talking to. I'll have to go find that one. But he did mention, you know, that they deserve to be there. I just don't think they can stay there if things keep going the way it is right now.
0: Yeah. Do you think there's I would be curious to ask him if he thinks there's a point where, like, it can't go, because I don't even think the schools that we're talking about with the Texases and the Texas A&Ms and all that, I mean, how many of those can actually continue to stay on that pace, you know?
1: Well, I mean, no, eventually it's going to get everybody,
0: right?
1: But it's going to have to get to the point, whether you call it a break off or whatever you call it, there has to be structure in the pay scale. I mean, you can't just, there has to be structure in the pay scale, there has to be structure in the roster management. There has to be limitations on how many times these kids can move and what the pay scale is. But then again, they're not employees, so there's not a group to collective bargain on their right. behalf. So I don't know how you get it done, but college, the NCAA and college administrators got them in this mess, so it's their job to get them out. And I think it's going to be a break off of however many teams ultimately, and they will set the rules and the scales and everything for that group of schools, and the other schools will have their own set. I don't see any other way, but I'm not getting paid to sit, so we'll see what they come up with.
0: Yeah. Well, thanks for the call, Josh. Appreciate it. Yeah.
3: Doug, I would say this. I don't know if you saw the story with Louisville.
0: Right.
3: And their athletic department. And there was a big story about that a couple of days ago. The Louisville Athletics expects to run a record deficit of about $30 million in the fiscal year 27. It's the fifth negative balance in 8 years. The projected deficit is $18.8 million higher than the department's $11.2 million deficit in fiscal year 26.
0: Yeah.
3: And that's just one example. I mean, there's a lot of them out there. We know Rutgers is in debt. There's a lot of schools out there that are in debt, that we're cutting the Olympic programs. So, I mean, I think Keith Carter's right. Josh is right. I mean, I don't know how sustainable this is long term.
0: Yeah. Well, and that's where we're at right now. I mean, where does it crash and how does it crash and who can afford to stay and who can't, and what sports afford to stay? Like you said, I mean, the Olympic sports are taking it on the chin right now. There'll be other sports that will probably go by the wayside also, but yeah, I don't know. Is the answer making the players employees? I mean, is that the answer? I don't. So you can collectively bargain something. I know they have screamed up and down that they don't want that, but what's the other answer at this point?
3: Well, yeah. And we talk about it all the time. We kind of make light of it or whatever, but with the Big Ten winning three straight national championships in football.
0: Yeah.
3: Now, Kirk Cignetti's don't grow on trees out there. And I think that may be a bit of an outlier maybe. But we talk about the large alumni base and Cuban getting on board and the money and the resources that they have. But you look at those schools compared to the schools in the SEC. I mean, the illustration has been made. A lot of the SEC boosters are on car lots and things like that. Well, the Big Ten, those guys own the car lots that, you know, own the corporations that own the car lots, you know, so it's just kind of a different deal when you're talking about the Michigans of the world, the Ohio States of the world. And I think that's made a big, big difference too. And I think it's helped Ole Miss over Mississippi State getting back to the local level. I know Mississippi State's pumped a lot of money into the football program. And if you look at it on all your charts and lists and numbers and, you know, they'll say that state pays paying about the equivalent of what Ole Miss is when it comes to their revenue and the what goes into the football roster, whether it's 20 million, 25, 30, whatever the number may be. But I just at the end of the day, I don't think state has the same amount of money and pool and everything that Ole Miss does. I think Ole Miss has really benefited from what the current landscape in college football is right now.
0: Yeah. Well, and that's the, you know, talking about with Walker Jones and what he's done and what Ole Miss has been able to do, it's not just having a bunch of money and throwing money at the problem or, you know, like, oh, we've got all this money. You have to spend it wisely. You have to allocate it in the right positions. You have to know when it's time to spend a lot, maybe when it's time to pull some back. I mean, there's a whole variety of issues here. It's not just, you know, you just can't go out there like a drunken sailor and spend all your money and think that, you know, oh, well, this is going to fix it. Yeah, you may have a better shot than somebody that doesn't have any cash, but I do think
3: there is a
0: skill to what you're doing and how you're doing it, and directing it the right way.
3: Yeah, and a lot of that's too. I mean, we know it's about the players at the end of the day. Yep. And you look at that Mississippi State team. I mean, Dak Prescott, I don't think anybody thought Dak Prescott was going to be Dak Prescott, you know, what he turned out to be in terms of a college quarterback and how much he meant to that program. And I'm not saying Ole Miss got lucky on Trinidad, but that was kind of lightning in a bottle. You got a Division II guy who's been a big, big part of that. And then initially you're talking about Kiffin, and say what you will about him. I mean, he was a national name, face of the program. I think that helped him attract those guys in the portal.
0: Yeah.
3: And so, you know, it's just a combination of a lot of things, like I was mentioning early in the hour. And Ole Miss has been able to sustain that success for several years now.
0: Yeah. And maybe, like, I think the vast majority of people thought, okay, you know, Lane Kiffin's gone, they're going to really struggle. But, yeah, I think people are a little surprised with what they're doing right now. So, yeah.
3: And going back to your list and Lebby,
0: yeah,
3: you know, the interesting thing with him, let's say this thing doesn't play out well mm-hmm. this year for Mississippi State.
0: Yeah.
3: Well, who is the number one player that he's attached to on that roster?
0: Yeah.
3: Or it's vice versa.
0: Kamario Taylor. Yeah.
3: And so if Kamario Taylor, if Lebby's gone, does that mean Kamario Taylor leaves? And how much of that determines if whether Lebby gets another year or not? I mean, so all that may come into play too at some point.
0: Yeah. No, you're right. I mean, that's a big factor. I think people
3: definitely see him or view him as the future of that program. And I don't know how much, you know, I don't know if he would transfer out if Lebby were to be gone or not. I don't know how that would play out, but I don't know. Right now, Ole Miss is certainly ahead of the game in football, and I don't think anybody can question that. 5 of the last 6 Egg Bowls. Now, a lot of those have been competitive.
0: Yeah.
3: This past year, it was not competitive, but several of those have been competitive. And I, you know, I've gone on record, Doug, saying I like Lebby. And I think a lot of recruits relate well to Lebby. I like him a lot. Look, we may be having a whole different discussion if you hang on and win the Texas, Tennessee, and Florida games. Maybe having a whole different discussion right now.
0: I think we're having a – if they win 2 of those games, we're right, having a completely right. different discussion. Right. So, right. I, you know, yeah, I agree. So, he's it's a huge year. It's an absolutely huge year for him. So, see how it plays out. All right, Mark, we'll be here before long enough. You know, it's not right around the corner. All right, we'll take a break and be back on the Fan, WJQS.

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0: All right, welcome back, Mississippi Sports. 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You can do that. You can hit us up on the WJQS fan listener line. That number, 601-366-1180. Take it down. 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That way you always have it. 601-366-1180. And remember, our phone line is brought to you by the good folks over at Business Communications, Inc. They've been an information technology provider for over 30 years, serving the state of Mississippi and the region, bcipeople.com. You want to text us, you can do that. We'll get back to the text here in a minute. That number is 601-401-1542, 601-401-1542. All right, Mark, you want to hit some texts, or we can get into, there's new Diana Rossini news out there. I know you're excited about that.
1: I saw that, and I saw you're the first person I thought of. Miss Doug TMZ Colson.
0: You're the first.
1: Be all over that.
0: You're the first person I thought of because I was like, Mark got rid of the Sorsby story, and he traded it in for getting back into the Diana Rossini Mike Vrabel story. So there you go.
1: Yeah, well, I saw that salary, and it made me think of your radio salary.
0: Oh, stop
1: that you're
0: it.
1: Making there.
0: Yeah, exactly.
1: Being the host of this show, I didn't know she was making Doug Colson type of money working for the Athletic.
0: $800,000 a year. That's really good money.
1: Pretty good money if you can get it.
0: I mean, should you be like, at that point, at $800,000, should you be trying to scam your way out of traffic tickets? Because that's what she's...
1: Time an NFL head coach is...
0: Yeah, I mean, it's just not a good look, right? I mean, if people don't know what we're talking about, Diana Rossini, there's the big, I guess, the New York Times did a big article on it. And then you had, there's reports off of the New York Times story. The investigation, I guess, is wrapping up, and the Athletic says they're supposed to be releasing, pretty soon what's going on with that. And I think Mike Florio predicted they're going to release it July 3rd, sometime in the afternoon, 4th of July weekend, so it gets very little run, which is certainly possible. But, yeah, she got pulled over by the police for texting while driving. She tried to tell the police officer that, Sean McDermott had just gotten fired with the Bills. And basically that guy said, well, I don't root for the Bills, so I don't really care. And she was like, well, what's your favorite team? And she managed to get the coach of favorite team on the phone and FaceTimed him and had him talk to the guy. And the guy said, basically, the coach said, she's really nice. Don't give her a ticket. So the guy didn't give her a ticket. And basically... The New York Times came out where they were like, that's not acceptable as a reporter. You're not supposed to be using your position as a reporter to, get out of tickets, so to speak.
1: It's pretty strong flex on her part in a way. I mean, if you can do that.
0: Yeah. I mean, if you got that kind of Rolodex.
1: We've all done what we've had to do to get out of tickets, right? At some point.
0: Yeah, that's fine. I guess my point is that's kind of my point, though. I mean, if you're making $800,000 a year and your husband's the executive, a top executive with Shake Shack, just pay the ticket and keep it moving. You know what I'm saying? Like, it was definitely she pulled the do you know who I am card,
1: Sure.
0: Like, she didn't just, sorry, I shouldn't have been texting while driving. Here, give me your ticket. Give me the ticket and let me on my way. She definitely pulled the, I've got this important thing. I'm an NFL reporter. And, I don't know.
1: And then part of that, too, was some of the text exchange with the reporter that was supposed to be off the record. that ended up not being off the record.
0: Right.
1: That the reporter told her that, you know, portions of the text were going to be used in the argument because there was no agreement made between the two before they started to engage in that.
0: Yeah.
1: So anyway, that was kind of part of that whole story yesterday. I think the traffic ticket thing got the majority of the run, though,
0: right,
1: and the headlines. Yes.
0: Don't we want to, do you want to know who this coach is now? And I don't think they did anything wrong. But you know,
1: was it just a one-time deal or was it more than one time?
0: I don't know. I don't know.
1: I thought it was more than one time, but I mean,
0: yeah. Now I'm curious who it is because they said it's not Vrabel.
1: Somebody FaceTimed you.
0: Yeah.
1: And you could use your influence. I mean, you would probably do it.
0: Oh, I would definitely do it. But I mean, if you knew
1: a cop and I called you and said, "Hey, Doug, can you help me get out of the ticket?" You'd probably do what you could do to help me out.
0: I would never help you out. Not you. No, I'm kidding, Mark. Yes, I would help you out. And I'm not blaming the coach. I'm just curious who it is now. You know, because now if you're that coach, you're like, great, I'm getting dragged into this thing. You know what I mean? Like,
1: yeah, which is the last thing you want.
0: Right, exactly. So, but yeah, this story's back with a vengeance. So that one's not going away either. So I don't know. I just like... It's not the biggest deal in the world, but again, if you're a reporter, you should probably not be using, you know, calling in favors to coaches to get out of tickets. Because again, now what is the implication? It's, you know, if that coach has some info that he wants to get out, you know what I mean? Like, is he going to use Diana Rossini, like, hey, you remember when I got you out of that ticket? Here, get this story out here about this. You know, float this out here. You know, it's not the way you should be doing business as a reporter. So,
1: yeah. Well, in that interview or in those texts, she referred to herself as a former journalist.
0: Yes. Yes. Yeah, some people were talking about. Yeah, some people were talking about like she's got a different. I don't know. I'll be interested to see when she makes her comeback. What she comes back as? Is it a talk show, podcast? I don't know. I'd be curious to see where how she lands after this. I mean, because, again, she still has to tell her side of the story if she ever does. If she wants to come back, she's going to have to probably do the expose, right, and telling her side of the story. So we'll see. Speaking of text, Mark, let's get some texts in here. Kelly, what you got over there on the text line for us?
2: So Jimmy Reb says, lots of talk on Ole Miss recruiting this morning, which is great. I'm shocked at the number of four-star athletes we're getting. Golding and his staff are recruiting many powerhouse programs. Keith Carter knew he had a diamond in the rough with Golding, and he was right. I can't wait for the season to start.
0: Well, there you go. You know, Mark, we're only 86 days away from September 19th. It seems like way farther away than that, but when you put it like that, we're only 86 days away from that, and that's what, week three. So you know, yeah, we're less than that.
1: Maintain that attitude when we get to mid-July, and there's nothing to talk about. What? Maintain that enthusiasm,
0: Mark. That is our UFO time of the program. Mm. So there you go. We got another one there. All right.
2: Someone else said, at some point, reality sets in with the alumni base. Why would I give $500K to the football program to watch the player or players leave come December when the season is over because how they're transferring? How important is that to you? Because it's not to me.
0: Yeah. Well, that's where the money thing of what we were talking about there, Mark, because that's not your, you know, your $100,000 donation person. It's your $1 million person that has that disposable income and doesn't care. You know what I mean?
1: Yeah. Like, it's not the 200,000 people that are giving the $5 a piece or whatever.
0: Right. Right.
1: Well, and it's hitting the fans in the wallet. I mean, that's the big deal. And you're trying to carry a family to a game, and you're talking about parking, you're talking about tickets, you're talking about Rebel Club, Bulldog Club, you know, whatever it may be. Everything, tents, you know, just everything across the board is outrageous and more expensive. And I think at some point it may help drive the fan off.
0: Yeah. No.
1: Or some fans off.
0: Oh, I agree 100%. Yeah. I don't think they're... I think you're bringing in fans, but yeah, I think your core fans is a lot of them that have maybe walked away. All right, we'll take a break. Be back right after this on The Fan. WJQS.

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0: You kind of learn your body at a young age. 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

0: All right, welcome back. Mississippi Sports this morning, 7:14 in the morning. Hope everybody's doing all right out there. Mark, we got a couple more texts here. Let's hit those while we're rolling with them, and we'll get back into some of that other stuff. But what do we got over there, Kelly?
1: Research Meredith's March Against Fear, possibly just as impactful as integration action. Hot sauce.
0: All right, appreciate that. Hot sauce, we'll do that. Yes, Tide Band mentioned that it was James Meredith's birthday, so happy birthday to him. What else do we have?
1: All we hear from Mark is that how big of a disaster the football coaching is at MSU. The basketball team is reeling. The baseball team, with the greatest hire in the history of MSU baseball, according to some in studio, didn't manage to go as far as their state rivals in baseball. Disaster starts at the top.
0: Oh, man. All right. There you go, Mark. It's a real negative text this morning.
2: Ask her who that text is from.
1: There's no name on it. Wait, Tide Man.
0: Is that one from Tide Man? I'd be willing to bet that's from somebody else. I know who that's from. I don't even have to read it or see it.
2: What was the first part of that again that I said the football team was a disaster?
1: All we hear from Mark is that how big of a disaster the football coaching staff is at MSU.
2: Well, I didn't use the word disaster, but I mean, I think the record kind of speaks for itself. Doug brought up the fact that Levy's on the hot seat, so we just had the discussion. Basically, that's more your
0: negativity, Mark, about Starkville and everything related to the Bulldogs is what it is. You know, you're the one who hates them.
2: It's your hottie toddy influence. You and the Rebels. You're influencing me in there in the studio.
0: Exactly. Yes, that's exactly what it is. That was from Doc Zayas, by the way. I knew exactly who that was from. So
2: okay.
0: Yeah. All right.
2: Doc hadn't called in a while, has he?
0: No, he's kind of moved into
2: texting route.
0: Yeah, he's moved into texter mode, which is fine. That's okay.
2: Yeah.
0: You know. Yeah, I recognize the number, so, yes.
2: Well, I wonder what word Doc Zayas would use for the Mississippi State football program. If he had to attach
0: I think his point with that text was a shot more at Selman, I would think, right? Because he's not a fan of the job that's being done in the entire athletic department, so.
2: I thought Jams did a really good job the first few years. Last year was if you want to use the word disaster for last year, I think you could use that with the men's basketball program.
0: Well, that was statewide. So.
2: And, yeah, Ole Miss didn't have a good year either. Southern Miss rebounded a little bit. But that's a big, big portal issue. You have to do well in the portal.
0: Yeah.
2: And we're all hoping for a better basketball season. This year, we'll see how it plays out. I don't think State did enough in the portal to turn things around. I don't know that Ole Miss did enough in the portal to necessarily turn things around.
0: Yeah.
2: We shall see.
0: Yep. Let's go back to the phones. We've got AK. AK, what's going on? How are you today?
3: Oh, man, I'm doing great. I normally don't call the Hobby Lobby Network, but I figured I'd call in this morning.
0: I appreciate it.
3: I want to break up all that. That sounds stupid. And I'm gonna like combat some of this foolishness I've heard earlier. But I want to go back and establish. I want to call it the propaganda, Doug. When you reported Charlie Foster going to Mississippi,
0: why is that propaganda?
3: Because you said it. You said Charlie Foster leaves Mississippi State to go to Oxford.
0: Okay. Is he not doing that?
3: Charlie Foster got processed.
0: Okay.
3: Nobody wanted Charlie Foster back at State.
0: All right.
3: He choked multiple times.
0: Okay.
3: Mark, is that true or false?
0: Right.
2: He did not have a good year. Outside of the Ole Miss, Ole Miss game, he did not have a good year.
0: No. And I talked about his numbers, right? I talked about his ERA being almost 7, right? I didn't say anything. All I said was, he left, and I think the other thing that we talked about how well he pitched against Ole Miss, and I said they got an up close view of what he could possibly be, right?
3: Okay, Charlie Foster got processed.
0: Okay,
3: let's put it like that, and then they picked them up. There you go.
0: All right,
3: it makes the narrative a little bit better. And then I want to go back and establish year zero that I talked about, that Josh called in probably last week and said that it was stupid and all that, you know, that nobody gets a year zero. Jeff Levy was hired November 26, 2023. The transfer portal opened December 4th, 2023, 8 days. Jeff Levy inherited 3 starters from the previous season. That was wide receiver Jordan Mosley, which wouldn't start at any other SEC program. Defensive end DeMonte Russell, which wouldn't start at maybe one other SEC team, maybe Arkansas, doubt it. And then safety Hunter Washington. Those were the 3 players that Mississippi State gave him. And then he inherited, the most difficult schedule in the history of the SEC. 4 teams went to the playoffs.

0: trying to establish a year zero. I'm looking from an athletic director's point of view. That's the way I look at things. Okay. I don't look at like some crazy fan.
1: I got you. Okay. Yes.
0: So right now people saying he's going into year three, but he never got a year one because he never got to recruit. I mean, the few players he grabbed in the last second after the transfer portal had opened, 8 days after him. If it wasn't for him, I think he's the one that pulled in like the receivers and all the little bit offense that we did have that year. That was all Levy. We had nothing. We gave him nothing. We gave him no O-lineman, no D-lineman, no nothing. Right. And so that's why it was year zero. And this is why this is year two. And if you look at it from that dynamic, you see every year he continues to grow. Right. We got better every year. Now we're returning more players each year that he's been here.
1: Right.
0: Right. And then and I said overall, that's why I kept pointing out that last year Mississippi State raised $59 million.
1: Right.
0: Right. So that was more than all the SEC teams except for five. State was sixth place. That was more than this in-state school, which finished 12th, but they have a hospital. So, Children's Hospital, to be exact. So anyways, my point is, it's like, as an athletic director, Jeff Levy is on the right trajectory. Where I give Jeff Levy his lowest score is fan interaction. And I think Squirrel calling, I don't know if he's just making fun that Levy is more of a rancher than he is a head coach. You know, I kind of can see that. You know, he's just more laid back. He don't engage. He don't talk trash. He didn't battle Kiffin on Twitter, which I thought was smart. You know, so he doesn't give the fan anything outside of the game. You know what I mean? Just like, right. You don't get you fired up and all that type of stuff, whatever. But I'm really looking forward to the season. And year two, I think it's going to be really good. So thanks for taking my call.
1: All right. Appreciate it. Yeah. I mean, I do think there is that court of public opinion type thing. And there is that, you know, working the system. You know, all these coaches are not created equal when it comes to personality and being out there. And, you know, I mean, we talk about how Kiffin, maybe he was out there a little too much. But, you know, I do think that's part of it. If you want to, like, I think that's going to be a negative with Kiffin at LSU, to be honest with you. But, yeah, I do think Levy could help himself in that regard.
2: Yeah. I mean, a little bit possibly. I don't know. I don't know how much that plays into it. Hey, if I'm Jeff Levy, I'm hoping that AK is my athletic director. Right.
1: Yeah. Yeah. And look, I, you can have a situation also where, you know, Selman may not want to make a move and Selman might be thinking exactly the way AK is thinking. But
2: maybe,
1: if the Barbarians are at the gate, you know what I'm saying? Like, you may have to do what you may have to do. And like, I appreciate the way AK comes at it and the way he thinks about it. And that is
2: positive viewpoint.
1: That is really good as a fan. I don't know how many fans think the same way he thinks. And that's potentially a problem. So,
2: yeah. What are the expectations? I think if you look overall and you talk to 100 Mississippi State fans, I don't think any Mississippi State fans are out there saying they expect 10 or 11 wins per season.
1: Right.
2: I just think they want a respectable product out on the field.
1: Yeah.
2: I think 7-8 wins, they're good with that. What they don't like is 2-10 and 0-8 in the SEC, or 5-8 overall and 1-7 in the SEC, with the only win in that time period being over an Arkansas team that had to change coaches and hasn't won either.
1: Yeah.
2: I think that's the issue. I don't think the expectations are too high. I don't think.
1: Right.
2: There's Mississippi State fan base. Again, I think if you just go back and say, hey, what do you expect out of this upcoming season from Levy? They want to see progress. They want to see more wins. They want to see a defense that's not coached by Coleman Hutzer.
1: Yeah.
2: You know, be improved. They want to see improved offensive line play. That's been a huge, huge issue the last couple of years as well. So I think that's where the majority of the fan base, they just want a winning record and a better product on the field.
1: Yeah, I mean,
2: well, and it was this year for, you know, the first part of the year. That's the thing. I mean, the Arizona State game was a huge win. It was packed. That was there. It was a great environment.
1: Yeah.
2: You felt like maybe they're turning the corner. But, you know, the Tennessee game where you just – the two turnovers, the interception return for a touchdown, and then the fumble with Chapin, and – obviously, a lot of fans wanted Kamari over him, and we know about the Florida.

0: loss and the Texas loss where they unraveled. And after that, it just seemed like the defense just lost it at that point. And they just were not competitive from that point on, really.
1: Yeah. All right. No, I agree with everything you're saying there. We'll take a break and be back on the Fan. WJQS.

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0: Everybody's doing all right out there. For Mark Alexander, I am Doug Colson, 7:30 in the morning. Got a text here from Mary Catherine. It says, Charlie Foster made the choice to come to Ole Miss. We hope that Charlie Foster is a good player for us. Time will tell. Transfer portal players, some are successful and some are not. Yeah, I don't know. I didn't think we did. I make that propaganda, Mark. I apologize if I propagandized that story when I read it earlier in the week. I don't think I did. I think I just wasn't making it like they, you know, signed Tom Seaver or anything. I just, you know, just mentioned the fact that he was leaving state.
1: I think just with the zeal and the enthusiasm that you reported.
0: All right.
1: With the Ole Miss thing coming through. Yeah. There.
0: You're absolutely right. I was Diana Rossini reporting on, you know, what's his name? Leaving the Philadelphia Eagles to go to the Patriots there. You got me. All right, go ahead. What else you got? You got anything, Mark, or no? You don't have any comments?
1: No, I was seeing if you got any more texts.
0: We do have more texts. Yes, we do.
1: Read texts.
0: All right, there we go. Kelly, go ahead.
2: All right, someone said, Mark, and I quote, "We all do what we have to do to get out of tickets. Mark, you've been showing a little skin to not get a ticket. Music and a poll. Bow chicka bow wow."
0: Man, Mark, showing leg to not get tickets? How's that work for you? That work out?
1: I'm pushing 60. I don't think I have any way to get out of any kind of ticket. Well, no.
0: You're
1: only way I would get out of one is just from being old and knowing a few people maybe here and there, but nothing else. No.
0: My ploy is I always use the, like, I just throw my, like, I'm like, I'm sorry. You know, I throw myself at the mercy. I try to be nice and see if that works. It doesn't always work. I can tell you that.
1: Kudos to Kelly for being able to read that text without, like, cracking up.
0: There you go.
1: Or throwing up. One of the two.
0: That's true. She did a good job with the bow chicka wow wow.
1: She did. She really did.
0: Yeah. All right.
1: And I know that wasn't Mary Catherine that sent that text in.
0: That was not. No, she sent another one to me that told you to shut up, but that was for earlier. So, you know.
1: About what?
0: Yeah. You know, I don't know. You said something that she didn't like. I always like to read the text when she tells me to. Let's see. It came in at 7:17. So you must have said something in that range, 7:15-ish. So.
1: I haven't said anything bad about Ole Miss today, I don't think.
0: Never do. She took offense to something you said. But there you go. You know, you've got your fan base there, Mark. You got Fred. You got a bunch of them out there that don't like you. But go ahead.
1: You know. I mean, you know, you're gonna have haters out there. It just is what it is.
0: It is. You're right.
1: Everybody loves you. I can't really do anything about it.
0: It's kind of what it is. Yeah, okay. All right.
1: Everywhere I go in public, is that Doug Colson? As smooth and as good as everything?
0: That's exactly, I'm sure that's exactly what they say.
1: Everywhere I go, that's the response I get.
0: I seriously doubt that. Mm-hmm. All right. But back to the
1: man, you are so fortunate to work with that guy every day. I hear it all the time.
0: Yeah. I know. You badmouth me left and right, so I'm good. I got it. I understand. I know where I stand in your eyes. All right, let's back to the text.
2: Tell AK quit making excuses and running his mouth and start spending money on his team. State is picked to finish last again. Another long year for AK. Quit talking until you start winning.
0: Okay, I don't have a problem with him defending the. You know, I mean, where they're at and Lebby and that kind of stuff. And I do think it has been a growing process. Is it happening at the level and the speed that people want it to? It never does. But I would tend to agree with him unless it's just a disaster this year. I don't see how you would make a move at the coaching position. And I think the hope is that you see some development with Kamario Taylor, you see some development with the defense, and that, you know, maybe they get to 6-6 and get to a bowl game and we'll see how that works out. So,
1: well, on the offensive line as well.
0: Yeah. Right. Right.
1: But I mean, we know there was a previous relationship there with Levy and Selman. So, I mean, that's going to play into it as well.
0: Yeah.
1: And then is it a Levy problem or is it a Mississippi State problem? And you got to look at it and examine it that way as well. But it's a bottom line business. And either way you look at it, I mean, they're 1-15 in the SEC in 2 years.
0: Yeah.
1: And if you put another one for up there, right?
0: Yeah, that's a tough sell.
1: That's probably not going to be good. Whether you call it year one or two or three or four or what have you.
0: Yeah.
1: It's, you know, to be three straight losing seasons and you're looking at two or three SEC wins, that's not going to look good on the resume for sure.
0: Yeah.
1: If indeed it plays out like that.
0: Yeah.
2: We need Big Joe on the show, Mark.
1: I actually talked with him yesterday about that, and I said his name had been mentioned several times, and I don't know who's texting that in or what. He said he would have no idea. He didn't even know that we had a show, so I'm not sure who's texting that in or what their fascination with Joe is.
0: He's got a big fan out there. So.
1: He does. He does. And he's a great young man. I like him a lot. Hopefully he'll play well this year. I need him to play well.
2: Connor Griffin had a successful debut in his rehab assignment last night. He had a home run, a triple, reached base four times, scored three runs, and had three runs batted in. Ask Coach Alexander to talk about Connor making his comeback and how he thinks he'll do for the rest of the season.
1: Yeah, I actually talked to his dad the other day. I asked him about that when he was coming back and all. I mean, he's going to be good. I hate that he had the injury, though, because it just seemed like he was really peaking and getting comfortable in the lineup and doing things, hitting with power, making plays in the infield, doing all those things. So hopefully, you know, it may take him a little time to shake the rust off, but I would imagine at some point he would settle back in and do well. I tell you who's been killing it in Pittsburgh while Connor's been out, it's been Jake Mangum.
0: Yeah.
1: I mean, he made another sensational catch in center field. Last night, I mean, he had one game where he's 3-for-5, 4-for-5. He's batting average is over 300. I mean, if he had enough at bats, he would be in the top 10 in MLB in batting average. And so he's doing big things in Pittsburgh, which is cool to see. I just hate for him that it took him so long to get in the majors. You know, I think he's gonna eventually, like everybody, run out of time.
0: Right.
1: And we're gonna look back on it and feel like there was some not so much wasted years in the minors, but years where he could have been in the majors doing some of the things he's doing now.
0: Yeah. Let's go to the phones here, Mark. We've got Squirrel. Squirrel, what's going on? How are you today?
3: Hey, Buenos dias. And I'm on the porch, and I thought I heard a train whistle. So if it gets noisy in a minute, I apologize.
0: Okay.
3: But y'all are fascinating me with this Levy talk. And does he get another year or not? I don't remember his schedule, but he's got a pretty difficult schedule coming up this year, right?
0: Right.
3: But what do you think? Not holding you to it, just ballpark. What do you think his their record may be this year? 6-6, 5-7, 7-5.
0: What
3: would you throw at it?
0: If I had to like bet my life on it or whatever, I'd try to stick on the low end. I would say 5-7. I think they're in that 6-6, 5-7 range. But I think
3: 6-6.
0: Yeah.
3: Let's say they go 6-6.
0: Yes.
3: You give them another year.
0: Yes.
3: What do you expect that next year or 2 years later? I mean, what is his peak? You see what I'm saying? What's the best you're going to expect from this guy? 8-4?
0: I think that if at Mississippi State I think what your goal is to be like a 7-8 win team, go to bowl games, and every once in a while, like step up and
3: that's
0: win.
3: That's not the thing.
0: Bowl games
3: don't matter anymore.
0: I understand
3: that. It's all about making the playoffs.
0: Okay,
3: now.
0: I get it. But what I'm saying is, you're not going to make.
3: Could you hear the?
0: No,
3: train
0: I'm not here. I don't hear the train.
3: I can't believe you can hear birds and you can't hear that.
0: I
3: damn
0: do
3: train
0: not hear the train. I don't hear anything. Let me finish what I was saying. Okay.
3: Okay.
0: Listen. All right. No, I think you, yes, I know the bowl games don't matter like they used to, but I still think
3: they don't. They literally don't.
0: I still think that's part of the goal, though. The goal is to get to
3: be... No, it's not. Keep it real, Doug. Okay. What do you think this cat's ceiling is? 8-4 on a good...
0: I don't think that's his peak.
3: That ain't even the playoffs, okay. Man.
0: I won't say anything.
3: Well, I'm just trying to tell you what I've been saying. It might be time to cut your losses and just spend the money and go get a dynamic coach and give them 4 years.
0: Yeah, because those are growing, you know, on trees, and it's an easy job to hire for.
3: Wow, so pessimistic.
0: Well, you're the one being pessimistic. I'm sitting here trying to.
3: I was just asking what's his ceiling? Is it 8-4? Is it 9-3?
0: I don't know. I don't think we know yet what his ceiling is. I think we know, Doug. All right. Well, we'll have to see.
3: Okay.
0: I think
3: 7-5 is a ceiling, to be honest with you.
0: Okay. Well, we'll have to see that.
3: Well, if you're serious about your program, you got to. It's time to start thinking about making a move, man.
0: But you can
3: don't care. Hey, look, they can give him a contract for life, Doug. I don't care.
0: Okay.
3: Personally, I could care less, about any of these coaches. I'm not even into football anymore. I'm done with it.
0: Yes.
3: But,
0: So what are you doing? What are you doing with your time in the fall?
3: It's not fall. I don't know. I'm going to do something. We'll probably go fish. Oh, okay. Probably just fish. Oh. I might bet on games. If I bet on it, I'll watch it.
0: Oh.
3: But they're just numbers in a colored uniform to me, Doug, with a colored helmet. I don't even want to know their names.
0: Yeah.
3: I'm not even going to bother to know their names.
0: Well, when you look at that Alabama recruiting class, I understand why.
3: I could care less about Alabama, Doug. You know that.
0: I know.
3: But thanks for taking my call.
0: All right. Thank you. You're getting a word in edgewise. Yeah. Go ahead.
1: Now you know how the rest of us feel when you start talking.
0: Shut up.
1: Look, you're talking about Levy. I think those first few games are going to be super important. Obviously, correct. You opened up with Louisiana Monroe is the game that you expect to win, think that you'll win. But you go on the road at Minnesota in week two, and then you go on the road and start SEC play at South Carolina in week three. I don't know how much those games will tell you. I thought State had kind of turned the corner, was going to have a good year last year after that Arizona State win, and it didn't exactly pan out that way. But, I mean, there'll be it's going to be important, I think, for them to start off. They don't need to start off 1-2. They need to start off 2-1 some kind of way, or 3-0 in that stretch. But going on the road at Minnesota won't be easy, or at South Carolina, we know that.
0: Yeah.
1: But I think it's you want a good start. You don't want negativity to creep in early, and you start off 1-2 and lose two of those games. That wouldn't be good.
0: And what I was trying to say to Squirrel is there's different degrees of it too. I mean, there's 7-5s that you feel really positive about and feel really good about. There's 7-5s where you're like, wasn't that great? So I think you have to see how it looks. He talks about just numbers on a page, just throwing a random record out there. I think we got to see how they play those games. And if they're competitive a bunch, I think that goes a long way. We'll see if they are. All right, we'll take a break. Be back on The Fan, WJQS.

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0: All right, welcome back, Mississippi Sports This Morning. All right, Mark, we got a couple of quick stories I want to get to, but we got six more texts, so let's read the texts, and then we'll get these last couple of stories in here. All right, I'm sorry. I knew I was going to do that. Kelly, what do you have over there on the text?
1: Wow.
2: Dogzaya says, yes, Doug, it's the defender of faith here. It's all about the AD. I'm a Levy fan. I think the football issue this year will be keeping our bantamweight QB healthy.
0: All right. There you go. Yeah, I got to keep him upright. There's no question. I got to keep.
1: And you got to see progress from him, too.
0: Yeah.
1: I mean, we know the ceiling's very high. We all have high expectations for him, but he's got to do it on the field. You got to have some help around him. He's got to have that offensive line. Doesn't have to be great. Just has to be average.
0: Yeah. Yep.
2: My karaoke enemy, Jeff, says, please ask AK the best cheese to go with that wine.
0: Okay. There you go. I knew that was going to get some people fired up.
2: If I'm the next coach hired by State, I'm hoping all MSU fans think like AK, that it's fine to go 1-11 in the first year because it is year zero.
0: Yeah. I mean, it's a tough job. And he took over a really, really tough situation. There's no doubt about that. But, yeah, that only carries you so far. People don't want to hear that all the time. They don't want to hear how rough the water is. Bring the boat ashore. There you go.
2: Ask AK if MSU 1-15 SEC record under Levy is not a disaster. If Kurt Cignetti can turn around a worse program in Indiana than MSU, why can't Levy do any better with 7-18 overall going into his third year?
0: I would say Kurt Cignetti, one, is a better coach. He's got way more experience from that regard. And then two, he's also in a conference and also in a position where he can, you know, maneuver and operate. I think it's harder to do in the SEC. I think it's harder to pull a team from where Mississippi State is when Levy took over. I think that's a tough ask in the SEC. It's a tough ask in Indiana, but it's an easier job at this point. Don't you think, Mark?
1: Well, I mean, now, yeah, you would look at it on the surface.
0: Well, yeah.
1: He had an older team. We know that. He did well in the portal. He had a really good quarterback, obviously, in Mendoza. There was a lot of things that lined up for him. But at the same time, you got to give him a lot of credit because Indiana football was the worst in the entire country when he took over.
0: He's a guy that was a head coach forever, too, before he really got, you know, that opportunity. But.
1: And he's a guy that Mississippi State could have landed, have hired.
0: Yeah. I believe I was high on him. Remember I was touting him? Somebody hire this guy? You remember that? You don't remember that. Of course you don't. All right, let's finish up on these texts.
2: This one's for Mark. How many SEC wins should Levy have won this year? Which SEC teams should he have beaten? How many other SEC?

0: SEC coaches have finished 0-8 with Lovey's year one schedule returning roster?
1: Well, I mean, I think the Texas win should have been a win. I mean, you had a late hit penalty that just absolutely killed you on fourth down that kept that drive alive. You punted right down the middle of the field to the best punt returner in the country.
2: That wasn't great.
1: You know, we've chronicled the Florida game. Now, whether you make the field goal or not, I think you have to give yourself the opportunity to kick the field goal. And the Tennessee loss, you know, I don't know who you blame that one on. I mean, Shapen put the ball on the ground twice and turned it over, led to two defensive touchdowns. So I don't know. I can't put a number on that. Like Doug and I talked about earlier, if he wins two out of those three, we're having a whole different discussion right now. I don't know. I mean, clearly, if you watched him coach this last year, again, I'm high on Levy. I like him, love him. I think he's great. But there's a learning curve for anybody. I don't care who you are when you're a first-year head coach, particularly in the SEC. And I think you saw some of that in terms of the game management. I think if you talk to him one-on-one, he would say the same thing.
2: Yeah.
0: So from the same person who said the Bowchicka Bow Wow comment for Mark, he said, tell Squirrel to go sit on the tracks with his phone so we can hear choo-choo and then an arg, crunch and breaks, and bless silence on the phone.
2: The sound effects coming from that particular text are really, really good. I don't know what does he want me to hear this train for? Why is he enamored with this train? I don't know what the deal is. He keeps bringing it up. But anyway, all right. Is that it on text line?
0: One more. Nope. Mark, the question was year one, not year two.
1: Yeah, in terms of wins, I don't know. I don't year one, man, you just got to kind of hope for the best. And
2: right.
1: He did inherit a tough situation. I don't think anybody can look at that objectively and say that he did not. Mike Leach dies. Zach Arnett takes over. It's a disaster. You have a roster that's nowhere near what an SEC roster should look like. And so, yeah, I don't judge him in that year. I judge him more in year two and then obviously in year three.
2: And he's doing this all as a first-time head coach.
1: So. Correct. And with the staff that is kind of questionable in spots.
2: Right.
1: And a staff that has turned out to not be a great recruiting staff as well.
2: Yeah. All right. Mark, a couple things real quick. Southern Miss is going to play in a non-conference weekend tournament in Frisco, Texas next year. The Golden Eagles are one of four teams participating in that Frisco College Baseball Classic. You got a... What are you making noises for?
1: Nothing. Go ahead.
2: You got Oklahoma, Kansas, and UC Irvine in that.
1: Mm-hmm.
2: All right.
1: I'm glad that's more newsworthy than Mike Bianco's contract rolling over for four more years.
2: Okay.
1: Or the fact that Mississippi State picked up a catcher from Oregon in the portal yesterday.
2: I got that right here. Kid. That was next. Okay.
1: Well, you need to prioritize and get those things in the correct order if you're going to try to sneak some in the last couple minutes.
2: Well, maybe if you don't miss the production meeting, that wouldn't happen. Oregon's Berkeley Mabus committed to Mississippi State yesterday.
1: Mabius.
2: Okay,
1: yeah.
2: Great.
1: No maybe to it. He did, yes.
2: Okay, well, good. You think that's a good signing?
1: Yes, I absolutely do.
2: Awesome.
1: I don't know what Kevin Malusi's going to do. He's got another year. I don't know if he's going to go. He's going to wait and see how the draft plays out. But you couldn't sit around and wait and see how that played out.
2: Yeah.
1: And we know keeping the guys on the bases controlling that this year was an issue for Mississippi State. And maybe it was really, really good behind the plate. I think he threw out 13 or 14 runners this year, which is going to be a big plus. And, you know, he batted .286, 8 home runs, 31 RBIs, 36 runs. I think it's .326 in conference play. So I think it's a huge signing for Mississippi State. Needed to upgrade there, and now you've got him in the fold. And if Malusi comes back, you got that. You got him. Maybe you throw him in there at DH possibly.
2: Right.
1: Also, you picked up Carter White, too, from North Florida, the outfielder. 11 home runs, 11 doubles, 3 triples. So if you look at what O'Connor's done with that lineup with Chrisman and Salders and Overbeek and Grawley, those guys, they're all home run hitters. They're all double-digit home runs. And so you can really look at it and tell that he's trying to upgrade that roster and line it up to where you can protect Parker. I think that's a big deal at right now. And that signing with Mabius moved them up for seventh in the 64 analytics in terms of portal classes. It moved them up from seventh or eighth to number two in the country behind Arkansas.
2: Well, that defensive effort behind the plate was not good this year at all. So he should be a big upgrade there. So that should be really, really good for them. All right, that's going to wrap us up for today. You have been listening.
1: Hey, but Southern Miss is playing in Frisco next year.
2: You know what? Pipe down. All right, we got to wrap up. 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
2: I really think it just came down to for Milwaukee, that's about giving your franchise a chance to really eventually come out of this with a competitive team. With Jaylen Brown, yes, that is a ready-made, in his prime, superstar. That's a guy who was not at the same tier as Giannis, but he's just, you know, at that tier right below. But look, damn, that wasn't a good team with Giannis on the floor. He didn't play a lot last year, but when he played, they were 17 and 19. You bring in Jaylen Brown, yeah, you're maximizing your chances to be competitive next year, but the ceiling's still not very high.
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1: It's hour one on this Thursday. 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
0: 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How concerned should the Bucks be with Giannis Antetokounmpo and the trade conversations, which are happening? So my advice is you should be at peace. Giannis won a championship. Giannis leaving Milwaukee doesn't have to be this way. Am I going to go full civic gut punch? I don't know if I'll do that.
1: Ben Maller.
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11: You gotta love his passion and his opinions. Not afraid, Eric Winalda, U.S. National Soccer Hall of Famer, and he hosts Winalda Talks Football on Sirius XM FC. He played for 3 World Cup teams and retired from national play in 2000. And he was the all-time leading scorer in American history with 34 goals. Are you still the all-time leading scorer?
12: Hell no. They passed me up a long time ago. That's okay. I think I'm like 5th or 6th.
11: Okay. But you don't hold a grudge or anything, do you?
12: Of course not. Of course not. Records are meant to be broken. That's how that works.
11: Explain to me the talent. Now, the number of World Cup teams you were on, but if we're looking at the talent that we have, let's say offensive firepower, how different is this team than teams in the last 25, 30 years?
12: Yeah, it's kind of the debate, Dan. I mean, like the biggest thing that we got right now is the reality of we had just more players. I mean, when somebody comes at me and says, hey, we're so much better. We are a lot better. It's a much better team. It's just more good players. I mean, no one's going to be able to convince me that any of these guys are better than Todd Ramos. He's still the best player we've

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9: Austin Reeves, new contract's in, $46 million a year. And the good news is his cap numbers doesn't go against this year's cap. 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
9: Okay, here we go. Oh, United States men's national team back on the pitch tonight against Turkey A. Big NBA trade. We got so many things going on. I mean, is this the best June ever? So good. Welcome in. So, I don't want to get cocky or anything about the United States men's national team. That's not who I am. But let's look at the path so far, because we now know who will play first up in the knockout stage. Our path so far has been Paraguay, Australia, Turkey A, and it'll be Bosnia-Herzegovina. If this was March Madness, we would open with Richmond, face Creighton, VCU, and Virginia Tech. We would call that an easy path. And path matters. Look at the Patriots. Look at the New York Knicks. It matters. The knockout round for us could be Bosnia-Herzegovina into Egypt. Let's just be honest about everything in sports and mostly the world. I know you hate the fact that we may have a trillionaire on our hands, but everything's top heavy. Even soccer. Bundesliga, the top German league. Bayern Munich's won 13 of 14 titles. The top French league, PSG, has won 12 of 14. La Liga, Real Madrid and Barcelona have won 11 of 12 titles. All international leagues are dominated by one or two clubs. I mean, even the English Premier League, the balanced league, Liverpool, Arsenal, Man City have won 9 straight titles. So when I hear this, we have so far to go. 8 countries total have ever won a World Cup, and we're closer to them than the bottom of the groupings. We are. Listen, we're not a silly country. We have air conditioning at our hotels, and you can get ice in your cocktails. We're not a silly country. If we want to be good at stuff and great, we got a lot of capital. We got a lot of ambition. We don't like to be beat. We wanted to win in hockey. Both our men and women beat Canada.

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12: The ball now going to be alongside Ant Edwards. A lot of fun with the T-Wolves in Minnesota. Here is Jay Mack with the news.
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16: I got a LaMelo ball tip for you later in the show. But first, Colin, we got a big one for Brian Windhorst. This is a bit of a shocker. The Detroit Pistons are allegedly big game hunting. So much for Austin Reeves. According to Windhorst, the Pistons are interested in LeBron James or Kawhi Leonard. What? Now, the LeBron one's interesting because they could just sign LeBron, right? They could just grab him, sign and trade, whatever. I don't know that he's going to want to go to Detroit. Kawhi is a little more interesting. He had that murky situation with the no-show advertising job, kind of an ugly stain. I think the Clippers have something, but Detroit apparently has circled Kawhi Leonard as a name they want. They've got to get somebody. I thought it was Austin Reeves. I thought Kyrie Irving. They need a wingman for Cade Cunningham.
17: Yeah,
16: you're making a face there. What is that?
17: Detroit has this young, tough, physical team. You know, they could use some shot creation, but they were a great defensive team. Do they need Kawhi's defense? Do they need a lead scorer? No, they don't need that either. Kawhi brings an element of unpredictability, durability on a team that's like going in the right direction. They play hard. That's not the move I'd make. I don't.
16: So this is the thing. You mentioned they've got a young, tough team. So, Colin, 2 years ago in the playoffs, Jalen Brunson is the man down the stretch, wiped him out. This year, a young team chokes in game 7 at home against,
17: again,
16: Donovan Mitchell.
17: Young teams don't choke. Young teams lose game 7s because that's what happens in the NBA playoffs. Young teams lose.
16: So you want to run it back?
17: Yeah, because all my players are getting better. San Antonio looked awful late.

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11: Yeah, I use my own sports AI. I used it like five times this morning. It's really good, I gotta be honest. So the hydration break is something we talked about in the last hour, and it was created by FIFA 4 years ago. And then 4 years before that, they created VAR, and they're speeding up the dead ball moments like corner kicks. So I think like baseball made several changes. They got pushback because so much of baseball is rooted in its history. Football's not that. I mean, I've never had a discussion about Red Grange, Gail Sayers. I don't bring up Ray Lewis, and it wasn't that long ago. I mean, football is tomorrow. Baseball and soccer it's about history and the romance of it. But the reality is, hydration breaks are really kind of like those NBA timeouts where you can have tactical changes. It also, I think, is better for older players. And listen, if you believe in climate change, I tend to. If you're going to have this tournament all over the globe in the middle of summer, it's not a bad idea to have breaks, not just for players, but for fans to get beverages in these stadiums. So John Strong last hour on the benefit and the changes that have put some people in a position where they just don't like the hydration breaks. John and I are okay with it.
12: Soccer, globally, is very much like baseball in America. There's an incredible history. You're talking about 150 years of history. And sometimes that can kind of be a weight around the neck of the sport because you get kind of beholden to that history and it takes a little bit of bravery. Has it affected the game? Absolutely. Has it affected the game in a negative way? I don't see where and how, because the games have been terrific.

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0: That is the sound of me knocking on an iconic plastic tower of beef.
1: Iona.
0: It is time for the beef segment. Welcome back. 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
6: And this is Above the Noise. The WNBA keeps growing, but moments like this make it hard not to think the league still gets in its own way. To celebrate the 30th anniversary, the league released a promotional poster featuring some of the biggest names, brightest young stars. There was a glaring omission. Caitlin Clark. Paige Beckers made it. Angel Reese did. Clark didn't. Now, it's not a shot at either of those two players. It's a criticism of the league's awareness. Clark is not just a talented player. She's the biggest name in the WNBA. Maybe ever. She moves ratings, ticket sales, conversation in a way that few basketball players can, regardless of gender. Now, leaving her off a poster meant to celebrate and promote the league makes little sense. The NBA understands this better than anyone. It squeezed every ounce of attention it could out of Bronny James because star power matters. The WNBA should be doing the same with Caitlin Clark, especially when she's actually good enough to justify the praise. I'm Dan Patrick, and this is Above the Noise. 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
14: And here's what you need to know.
15: At the World Cup right now, Germany and Ecuador tied at one at halftime. Germany's Leroy Sané scored in the second minute, but then Ecuador equalized just 7 minutes later on Fox.
16: Here's Angulo with a hint of an opportunity for Ecuador. And he scores and equalizes. Ecuador's first goal at the World Cup.
15: As we speak in Philadelphia, Ivory Coast with a 1-0 halftime lead over Curaçao on a goal by Nicola Pepe in the seventh minute. In the NBA, the Charlotte Hornets are trading Lonzo Ball and Josh Green to the Minnesota Timberwolves for Naz Reid and draft picks. The WNBA today suspended Phoenix's Alyssa Thomas one game for recklessly making contact with her fist to the throat area of Indiana's Caitlin Clark in their game last night. I'm Isaac Lohenkron.
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17: 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Wow. 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
19: Hey, that's us. You believe we're on and ready to go? Hey, Rich, are you ready? Rich is not only my co-host, but he's the lighting guy here as well. 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So he's getting the lighting adjusted for our live broadcast, because we're streaming live. 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
23: I thought he was a gardener.
19: He's a gardener. He does my laundry.

0: once a week, and he's also the lighting guy here. Well, there he is, Rich Davis, everybody.
1: You know what it is.
0: Rich Davis. You look like the Lord of the Dance in that t-shirt.
1: No, this is my Simon Cowell look, tight black t-shirt. I'm here to be very judgy today.
0: Hey, I can't judge you, man. I'm wearing my summer button down here. Extra casual on a Thursday. Covino and Rich, and we Woo! Be rocking out. Thank you, Fox Sports Radio Let's Nation, go! For being here. Hope you're enjoying your summer week. Weather's starting to break, feeling nice. Getting ready for the weekend. USA all day, USA Today. And not the newspaper. I'm not talking about
1: USA Today.
0: The parade. I'm talking about USA Turkey later.
1: They still
0: today.
1: Print that out, right? Put it under your door at a hotel.
0: My mom probably still reads the parade. My mom's reading that in Reader's Digest. Shout out to my mom. Shout out to Danny G.
1: Hey.
0: Our super producer. He's here on the phones at 877-99 on Fox. Yay. The most interactive show on radio. If you want to hear the smooth, buttery voice on the other end of that mic, you want to call him up right now. Say what's up, because we want to hear from you. And of course, the sweet, sweet, sexy Ryan McBain, everybody.
2: Hey,
0: Ryan McBain, MC Bain is here on the ones and twos. Good to see you, Ryan.
2: Yo, yo, yo.
0: And is that the Kron on the updates?
1: Oh, hi, Kron.
0: Man, is this our lucky week or what?
3: You forget the sweet, sexy part on me, apparently.
0: Oh, well, that's just a given, dude.
3: Thank you. Okay.
0: The Kron!
1: Damn it.
4: You know, as I wear my Simon Cowell tight black judgy shirt, there's a lot to judge today. We're going to talk some WNBA, Caitlin Clark. We're going to talk aliens. We're going to talk about crossovers and missing big games. There's a lot of red
0: and fun.
4: You
0: look a lot like Simon Cowell. Face is a little melting a little bit.
4: I would never say that about you. I've never got Botox.
0: By the way, when you think back, and we'll reminisce and flash it back like we always do on a Thursday, old school and 50 hits, we throw it back and get you involved. It's crazy how he was the standard of like rude and mean and boisterous and out there. And he really pushed the envelope. That's what made him famous. In today's world, he's sort of tame.
4: Well, when we were in our 20s, in the 2000s, two girls kissing at a bar was like, oh, my God.
0: Yeah.
4: Now you watch Love Island and there's like orgies on Peacock.
0: It's really wild how things have changed.
4: We've come a long way, guys.
0: People are way more rude than Simon Cowell.
4: Think about what a late hit was in football in the 70s or 80s compared to what a late hit is now.
0: Yeah.
4: Guys were annihilating quarterbacks. Now you do a little.
0: Oh, and by the way, I'm not hating.
4: 15 yards.
0: I'm just stating. In fact, I'm giving him credit because he kind of started all that fun back in the day.
4: Before we get into all the fun of today's show, there is something frustrating about people touching things in your office, in your home, in your yard, in your car. I'll give you the equivalent, and I'll bitch about it for 1 second. We'll be complaino and bitch for 30 seconds.
0: Complaino and bitch. Nice ring to it.
4: When we come in here, the lights are moved around and everything is touched. It's like when you have a little basket or a hook.
0: Listen, all of y'all, this is sabotage.
4: You know when you walk in your house, do you have a little place, Danny G, where you put your car keys and maybe your sunglasses, like a little...
2: Yep, same routine every
4: bowl
2: day,
4: or maybe a little hook by
2: it's
4: the
2: like
4: door.
2: It's like a basket by the door.
4: Little foyer area. Nah.
0: When I get that Dan Patrick money, I'm going to have a whole room for that. A mud room.
2: Oh, I'm going to hire a Jeffrey, Fresh Prince
0: Bel-Air,
2: to just stand
0: there. I'm
2: going to
0: have a Jeffrey, and I'm going to give him my keys, and he's going to place them in the mud room.
4: What do you
0: ever
4: what
0: watch
4: you
0: like
4: mud room for?
0: So I could put my boots and
4: your boots
0: with my muds and you ever watch like HGTV and you're like, and this is the mud room. Well, like, what's that?
4: I think mud rooms are out, but in the 2010s, every home repair fix it show, we want a mud room.
0: I want a room just for my keys.
4: Yeah, just so you can put your kids' backpacks and dirty sneakers.
0: Yeah.
4: But my point is, you ever then look for your keys? You're like, where are my keys? Or something like, hey babe, where's my little scissors for the bathroom? Or where's this? Where's my charger? And you're like, why did anyone move it to begin with?
2: What do you need?
4: It has a spot.
2: What do you need little scissors?
4: You know, like trim up your sideburns or something like a little grooming stuff. You don't have a little grooming scissor, Danny G?
2: Yeah, big scissors.
4: No, you need a little sideburn action. Anyway, why would anyone touch the lights in here is beyond me, but we proceed. Wait, is it another show that's like, I don't want lighting? Like,
0: not only that, they unplug it. Honestly, I think they do it to mess with us.
4: But is it really someone just being an a-hole? Like, I'm just going to mess up things? Because there'd be no reason.
2: I think every show has a different kind of routine.
0: Yeah, but where's
2: with
0: the
2: how
0: respect?
2: They do. That's the thing. What we do is we put everything back exactly how we found it.
0: Isn't that common courtesy? Tootin' common courtesy.
4: That's
0: anyway.
4: That's as common courtesy as like if you hit a three-pointer, you get courtesy, you get another shot.
1: No courtesy
0: do
1: here.
0: Do people not play by those rules anymore? Maybe we are old school when 50 hits.
1: It's that damn Ben Maller. That
2: guys,
1: big goon.
2: You're lucky Iowa Sam is gone for one more day on vacay because he goes wild over this. If the stapler is out of place, he freaks out and runs around.
0: Those are the old standard rules of radio.
2: Don't touch the stapler.
1: I'm the one who moves it, by the way.
0: Or just rules of life. You know, put things back where you found it. Were you raised by wolves?
1: The only thing I do love is guys like Ryan and other employees mess with Iowa Sam and they put like cans in the garbage can because that way Sam like they belong in recycling. Like,
2: yo, Ryan moves the stapler on purpose just so he could see Iowa Sam
0: my
2: freak
0: stapler,
2: out.
0: My stapler, my stapler. By the way, I'm glad, Rich. Yeah, I'm glad you said that actually because when I say I'm just the angry guy, I'm glad that Rich is pointing out the fact that it's just a lack of respect in today's culture. Period. You don't have to point anybody out.
1: No,
0: it's just like it's like when you go to a store and you have to greet the people working because nobody greets you. You know, nobody puts things where they belong. It's just the way of the world. It's wild.
1: By the way, I
0: so like my mom says, Rich, the world's going to hell in a handbasket.
1: I pulled a movie the other day that I felt bad after I did it. Danny, I told you this in the car on our way back from Coronado. I held the door open for like four people when we stopped for coffee on the way home to get a little pick me up. I held the door open for four people.
0: Wait, so you're the lighting guy and the doorman?
1: Right. I might as well wear a little jacket.
2: And the gardener.
0: Isaac does my laundry once a week.
1: Isaac, I don't know if this would have bothered you. Because I'm usually, I'm like friendly and sometimes a people pleaser where I'll let people get away with things. But for some reason, four people walked through this door that I held open. Not one person said thank you.
5: Oh, for four?
1: And I gave the aggressive, you're welcome, everybody.
5: Good for you. Good for you.
1: But then I felt like a jerk because they all turned around and said, oh, no, you're sorry, thank you.
0: Honestly, too, I'm glad you said it because we like to come here and have a good time. And
1: what's
0: we
1: next?
0: Have
1: baseball
0: fun.
1: Players having blow pops? Gee.
0: Yeah, right.
1: We're not going to talk about that again.
0: No. But I think people mistake kindness for weakness. And if it was anybody else, I don't think that people would be disrespecting the studio in that way. But it's because it's, hey, we're the Goofball Funtime Show. Yeah, who cares? And that's not cool, man. So I'm glad you brought that up. Okay. So that's why Rich was doing the lighting before the show started.
2: We just need more security guards like Rush Limbaugh used to have. He would, you know, a few times a year when he was in Los Angeles live, he'd broadcast out of this very studio we're sitting in. And there were two guys posted at the doors in suits, and they had the little mics on their wrists that they would talk into.
0: Yeah, it was
2: like some CIA business when Limbaugh was here.
1: Is there still a cigar smell remnants on your microphone, Isaac?
5: Actually, his estate has sued me because it disparages his reputation, the fact that I work in the same studio that he used to. Ironically, he began his career working for the Kansas City Royals, by the way. Did you know that?
1: That is crazy. And, you know, a lot of interesting fun fact. A lot of political folks on CNN or Fox, both sides of the aisle, started out doing like pop radio, rock radio, sports radio. And then they...
0: Like Hannity and Glenn Beck are just radio guys,
1: same
0: right?
1: Same with, you've heard of Andrew Wilkow.
0: Yeah. Oh my God, we shared an office with Andrew Wilkow. He worked in just music, the music side of radio, and they had strong opinions and it evolved.
1: Clay Travis. And on the other side of things, a lot of comedians became pundits on the left. So it's like... Why do we take all these people so serious? They're like as if we took a turn one day. Imagine if one day Isaac's like, I'm going to do politics. It's no different. It's no different.
0: It always makes me laugh.
1: Put on a suit and all of a sudden I'm Clay Travis or Hannity or something.
0: We're going to get into the nitty gritty of Caitlin Clark, crossovers in life and in sports. We'll even talk some World Cup and aliens.
2: Speaking of Clay, he had a lot to say about Caitlin Clark.
0: Oh, I bet. But it's like when my dad says, hey, yeah, I heard it on the radio, as if that, like, you know, necessarily means something. Hey, Dad, your stupid son's on the radio. All right, so anyway.
1: Caitlin Clark, let's get into it.
0: Let's try to bring some credibility.
2: There's layers to this Caitlin Clark thing.
1: Like a good dip, like a good Sunday dip when you're watching some football, which we'll be talking about before you know it.
0: This is a three-pronged doozy, as Danny G put it, and he's right. Caitlin Clark, so much... I don't want to say, let's just say trolling, okay? Hate's a strong word.
1: Yeah.
0: So much trolling when it comes to Caitlin Clark. There's a big sentiment on social media that as time passes, she's less like Jordan, more like Linsanity. But I still think that it's early on her. I think she gets that reputation because there's high expectations. And, you know, there's a lot of hate because she got embraced very quickly and the world sort of revolved around her. In her first season, injuries what set her back.
1: Listen, I think injuries set her back, and I don't think anyone ever compared her skill set
4: to the elite.
0: No, we're talking about the flash in the pan sort of. Like, she's not what we thought or what people thought she was.
4: I don't think we're looking at Linsanity or Michael Jordan. It's a different story. But I think we'd all be in denial. Like, ultimate, top-level, top-tier denial. If anyone were to say that Caitlin Clark didn't take a league that no one cared about and get people interested in the WNBA. And
0: well, there's proof in the first story. So, again, three-pronged doozy. And Danny G, correct us if we're wrong. He's our stat boy slash super producer, Danny G, the guy in the know.
4: And by the way, and I'll also credit not as much as Caitlin Clark, but I thought early on, Angel Reese played a good adversary, like almost like a Magic Larry Bird, rivalry
2: definitely.
4: Action. Well, and I thought that their beef, especially just Caitlin Clark hitting threes and doing everything she did, it put the WNBA on a map where people didn't cover it out of sympathy. They covered it out of intrigue.
0: Much to what you were saying before about broadcasters, especially political broadcasters, had careers before that in pop culture and music and stuff. Rich and I built our career in music and broadcasting, right? We were just regular radio hosts. Still are on Sirius XM.
4: You said it, buddy.
0: But get this. We got into sports broadcasting in 2012, 2013, when we worked for SNY. But we were always talking sports as part of Maxim because that's part of the lifestyle and the guy brand of Maxim back in the day. But we started working in sports officially, 2012.
4: Yeah.
0: So that's a pretty long time in today's world of broadcasting. And
4: was the year, remember, you thought the world was going to end?
0: Yes, but here's what's wild about 2012. That. There's truth to what we're saying because in all those years of doing this, we didn't talk much WNBA until Caitlin Clark became a thing.
4: I don't think you talked about it one time.
0: That's my point. So there's truth. It's not just like a theory. And get this. The WNBA has been around for 30 years now. So it's not like it wasn't in high gear when we were talking sports in 2013. It's been around for 30 years and they're celebrating its 30-year anniversary. And Caitlin Clark was left off the poster. She's left off the WNBA poster commemorating the 30-year anniversary.
4: Nothing.
0: So how can you commemorate, especially like now she's current. So you want, like, you're trying to like make this a cool poster for today. How do you leave her off the poster?
4: Nothing makes less sense. It would be like doing a montage of wrestling. And remember when Hogan had all his discrepancies about the dumb things he said?
0: There's a reason that for years the Yankees didn't highlight Roger Clemens.
4: No, but I'm saying usually when you leave someone off a montage,
0: right,
4: it's for good reason. Like, oh, wow, they left Hulk Hogan out of the montage. Yeah, you hear what he said about black people? Hey, Roger Clemens took steroids. They left him off the montage.
0: That's just straight up hating.
4: It would be the equivalent of leaving Michael Jordan off an NBA anniversary poster.
0: Yo, dude, Danny G, when I was on my come up in radio, K-Rock New York, right?
4: It'd be like doing a radio legend poster and be like, wait, Howard Stern's not on it, huh?
0: No, yeah, exactly. It's like him not being in the Radio Hall of Fame.
4: Like a decade ago, right?
0: It's just, yeah, for all those years, that's just hate. So every year we put out a radio station calendar, and I was a nobody, but I was a personality that people knew from the radio station, right? Like, I'd be in the background. I was always in the studio. I was always at every event, but I wasn't one of the main hosts. However, nobody worked harder than me at the radio station, right?
4: Radio calendar?
0: Yeah.
4: Was it shirtless?
0: Or? And one day I was dressed like a fireman.
4: Hunks of K-Rock? Was it?
0: No, it was a poster. It was a poster calendar, right? But I happened to be in a photo. It wasn't a photo of me. I was in a photo. It was like me and like Limp Bizkit and like other hosts or something. I forget what band it was. Linkin Park with the other hosts. And I was in it. I was deliberately cut out of that photo because someone thought I wasn't important enough to be on it. I gotta tell you how much that stings when you work so hard. And like, I was just in it. It wasn't like they were focused on me, but I'll tell you what was a fact, that I was deliberately cut out because someone thought I shouldn't be there. Cause there was no harm in just leaving me in the group shot. I worked at the station. Yeah. There's like label guys, you know, just regular label dudes in the photo. But I, who worked at the station, was cut out of it. And that stuff stings.
4: Well,
0: Caitlin Clark is the first person we've ever talked about in the WNBA in all those years. And she's cut out of the calendar.
2: Really quick, Rich, I want to point this out too. More egregious.
0: Poster?
2: Says Dan Wetzel. Guess who else they left off? 3-time champ, 10-time all WNBA first team MVP.
4: Asia Wilson?
2: Diana Taurasi.
4: Taurasi. Hold on. All right. Well,
0: that does change things a little bit, but
4: hold on. Let me make a point here. When they make these montage posters, it's deliberate, thought out, discussed.
0: Who's now, kissing ass?
4: If you were to make the 2026 Los Angeles Dodgers, you would put a cool picture of Shohei Ohtani in the middle.
0: Mm-hmm. Freddie Freeman.
4: No, hold on. You'd have Shohei in the middle.
0: Yeah.
4: A little bit smaller. It's like a rock festival poster. The font gets bigger to smaller. You'd have Shohei in the middle.
0: Mm-hmm.
4: To the left and right of him, you'd have Freddie and Mookie.
0: Yeah.
4: And then like a little smaller in the background, you'd have like Yamamoto maybe in like Will Smith maybe. Like, and you'd know how the poster looked.
0: And that's how it's done
4: when you go to a rock festival, when you go to some type of Jingle Ball in the pop world, or what's a rock one? Like what was the one you went to in Vegas with your daughter?
0: Sick New World.
4: Yeah. Guess what?
0: It'd be System of a Down and Korn front and center.
5: And then the font gets smaller.
0: Yeah. Or just like any major fight card. So the headlining fighters will be in the middle real big, and then the other heads around them. That's just how it is.
4: Bro, imagine a heavyweight boxing poster leaving off Muhammad Ali or Mike Tyson.
0: You know where I see this a lot? Actually, wrestling posters. I see a lot of this when it comes to WWE and
4: montages, right?
0: Yeah. You have collages, I think, is what you're looking for.
2: There is a conspiracy theory that's been online all day today saying the WNBA might have done this on purpose just to get this attention that, like you said, you haven't been talking about them.
4: Man, did they go dummy fishing and catch us?
0: Yeah, but you don't do spite somebody.
4: They put some Sour Patch Kids on a line, and I'm like, ooh.
0: You know, it's funny that Danny G does point out something true, and we bring this up often. When we worked for Maxim Radio, Maxim Magazine, as I brought up before.
4: Remember magazines, guys?
0: It was sports, entertainment, lifestyle, women, right? And they always put out their Hot 100. And they would put a controversial number one just to get people talking.
4: I remember one year it was
0: How's she number one? That's just how, especially Rolling Stone. They do that with bands, the top 50 rock bands. They'll be like, number one, Proclaimers. You're like, Proclaimers? That's stupid. But it's just to get people talking.
4: I love 500 miles.
0: But you don't spite somebody and leave them off. You see what I'm saying? Leave them off.
4: What if it's all part
0: just
4: of
0: to make that. Make that point.
4: What if it's all part of a buzz campaign, like Danny said? What if we're all and I'm the first guy to raise my hand and admit, oh, maybe I just got duped. Maybe I'm the fool that bought into this, and now I'm talking about the WNBA when I wouldn't have. Ooh, we should leave Caitlin Clark off the poster. I remember one year, Covino brought up the Maxim thing. This is when, remember when everyone loved the Jessica trifecta, Alba, Simpson, Beale? Right around the time everyone was in loving Megan Fox. I remember it was like number one hottie on the list. No offense to her. I remember it was Lindsay Lohan.
0: This is when she was going through her down period too.
4: And so I just remember being like, wow, they did that.
0: Because she's doing great now.
4: Just so people would talk. The same way, like you said, they'll be like, best rock albums of all time. And they'll put some bunk ass one at number one.
0: The Whisker Biscuits. What's that? This is stupid. Yeah. All right, ready? Put things in perspective. If there was a Fox Sports Radio premier sports lineup in the nation poster, you'd have Colin and Dan Patrick right there, big in front and center. It's just the truth.
4: Imagine
0: right?
4: They left off Dan Patrick and put Ben Mallard
0: big
4: head on there.
0: No, it would be like, and they left us off. Like, why would you leave us off? We're hot and we're in the moment. Like, why would you leave us off? That's what they're doing with Caitlin Clark. You're leaving her off. That's dumb. It's counterproductive. Uh-oh. If you want to make her small and in the background and disrespect her that way to make your point, mm-hmm. Sure. But you leave them off? That's just ultimate disrespect. So that's only prong number one. That's the first prong.
2: And Rich, Ben Maller would be on the poster. You're saying his head wouldn't be as big as Dan Patrick.
4: I don't know if he's on the poster.
0: We don't know if his head can fit.
4: I don't know how many people on the poster.
2: That's Rich Davis.
0: So she's left off.
4: I don't know.
0: That's just disrespectful, dude.
4: Yeah, I'm not joking. Come on.
2: Yes.
4: But maybe not. I'm kidding. I'm not. I'm kidding.
0: Prong number two.
2: Rich,
0: by the way,
2: secretly wakes up in the middle of the night every night to listen to Ben.
0: Speaking of prongs.
4: I'm the leader of the Maller militia. That's what it is, right?
2: Don't act like
4: I'm the one that secretly sends Lorena the treats.
0: I would believe that, actually. The refs missing the calls on her, getting chopped, getting punched in the throat.
2: Yeah, we actually would be talking about her today because of
0: two
2: what
0: violent
2: happened.
0: Fouls yesterday.
2: Because of the fist on the throat.
0: And you've probably seen it because, honestly, you haven't seen a whole lot about Caitlin Clark because, you know, there hasn't been a lot to talk about. She was injured. And then you see her in your algorithm today, and you see all over the highlights and headlines today, it's because she was violently fouled, and they just let it happen. It's like, and the opposite is supposed to happen. Honestly, she's one of those players that should be protected. And I know that's not, well, why? Is she special? Yeah, kind of, because no one's talking about the WNBA without her. So, yeah, kind of. Yeah, you should probably –

0: at least protect her, not give her special treatment, but protect her. Yeah. She was punched in the throat.
1: Well, Wes in Idaho hit us up and he said, the WNBA the last couple of years has started getting the reputation of wanting, a lot of the players wanting the benefits that Caitlin Clark has brought up and has, you know, provided for a lot of the women in this league, but they don't want her to get the love and credit.
0: Exactly. That's a good point. That's prong number two, which, by the way, might be the worst of it all. Like, she's going to get hurt out there, and they're just letting it happen.
1: By the way, is this why
0: she's a target, dude.
1: Is this why Iowa Sam's not here today? Is he, like, home, like, sending her a little message? Like, you okay, Caitlin?
0: Yeah.
1: Oh, it's me, Sam.
0: Yeah.
1: Iowa guy.
0: Sam, oh, Sam would be furious right now. So
1: maybe he took a mental health day.
0: They missed two foul calls, violent foul calls on her, and it's not the first or the last time that's going to happen.
1: What's a three-part doozy?
0: In regards to that, prong number three, in regards to the treatment she's getting on the court, the Mercury actually trolled her on social media with the caption of, yeah, you want a piece of this? And
2: they put like a cartoon character of her, yeah, on the floor.
0: On the floor.
1: Like, I like that.
2: Hurt
0: and trolling her, and everyone's like, yeah, how's that okay?
1: I like the competition of it. I think I'm okay with that more than the other two prongs.
0: Well, I don't know if you think this is going too far, but there's some whispers, murmurs, what's another word you like to use? Rumblings, that's a racially motivated attack. Like we're out to get her. Why? Is it because she's good? Because she's getting attention or what? Like, what's the reason behind it? Why all this hate on Caitlin Clark when no one's talking about the WNBA without her Angel? Yes, Angel Reese is part of that. Yeah. There's no question that rivalry was the Magic Bird rivalry that the WNBA needed. But without Caitlin Clark, no one's talking about it.
1: Why is this accepted? I hate when unnecessary race conversations are brought into anything.
0: Well, hold on. That's not us bringing this up. This is what's going on.
2: It's been all over, and there's been a lot of pushback saying, yo, it's more jealousy than racial.
0: And that's fair, too. Yeah. You know,
1: I don't know what's worse, envy, jealousy, that's all ugly. I don't know what's worse, me saying, I don't like when race is brought up, or I was just about to say, I think it's more just women saying they support other women, but really don't. And my wife brings this up, too. A lot of times women will always be about, like, you know, I'm a girl's girl, I got to support other women, but they don't.
0: Well, I'm just telling you
1: what
0: the whispering is, and she's a target where she should be embraced. She should be
1: heralded.
0: I don't want to say front and center of that poster, but she should be on that the poster.
1: Why would it not be? I don't know much about the WNBA, so I'm a great gauge.
0: But it's also 2026.
1: I'm a great gauge for this. I don't know much about the WNBA, and is it fair to say that if they did make a compilation poster like I described with the Dodgers? If it was Asia Wilson, Angel Reese, Caitlin Clark, the names that the average person knows.
0: Who's hot now matters.
1: Ionescu, right? Like,
0: you got to pay tribute to the legends, too. I get it. Or the people that paved the way. But if you're trying to sell this poster, you got to cater to now.
1: Taurasi, Lobo, Brittany Griner. Like, the average guy can only name maybe 20 women that have ever played WNBA basketball, unless you really follow it. Those are the faces. The end.
0: So it's a three-prong hate doozy on Caitlin Clark today, and we want to know
1: your thoughts.
0: Is it more envy and jealousy than anything? And your just thoughts on her return,
1: or are they just trolling all of us and we're the idiots? That's also possible.
0: People in the league don't seem to appreciate the attention she's brought to the league that needs attention.
1: That's wild. Well, hey, your thoughts at 877-99 on Fox. Let's continue the conversation. Let's be interactive. You want to chime in? That's what we're here for.
0: And we're going to talk aliens today.
1: 877-99 on Fox. Either that or Covino talks about aliens invading the World Cup. And not like illegal alien citizens. Like, we're talking extraterrestrials.
3: We're here for the butt lifts.
1: There's a story that I think...
3: Let's go, Brazil.
1: There's a story that Covino and Danny hit me up with, and I think Covino believes it. So we're going to get to aliens.
0: Is it fake?
2: This lady we're going to be talking about, I think she's Covino's soulmate.
0: Oh, I can't wait.
1: It's possible. So we get to all that and more next. 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What are we? 4.5 hours away from USA. Blah, blah, blah, blah, Turkey. So all coming up right here. FSR, Covino and Rich.
0: Speaking of USA, Turkey and Brazil and Scotland yesterday and aliens, the cup is taking over the U.S. and only DraftKings has you fully covered. The

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15: And I'm sorry you're not in this game.
14: I tried so hard. You know, fun fact about me, I've been on like four different video games. My voice, general population. I'm usually typecasted as some sort of fato loco. Orale, fool! I'm one of those characters in the city.
15: They didn't need a fool in this
14: one. No, but this one's so big. I'm thinking it's going to be all the buzz, breaking records. And you know, with this game, GTA 6, I know Ryan McBain knows. He's big in the gaming world.
15: Yes.
14: You don't get a physical copy.
15: Don't you have an OnlyFans where you game naked?
16: Yes, I do, actually.
14: Yeah, where can people watch
16: your game?
14: You're my biggest fan. For real. Ryan, where can people watch you?
16: Ryan McBain on Twitch.
14: Ryan McBain on Twitch. He's always gaming and chatting and interacting. With this game, you don't get a physical copy. You get the case and a code.
16: That's all you get, man. No reselling.
14: And if you want like a computer version like he wants, that doesn't come out until like next year sometime, so you have to buy it twice.
15: All right, let me get you actually an old guy question, because I'm not in the gaming world like you. But when you have no hard copy,
16: yes.
15: When we were kids, so let's take it back to the Nintendo and Sega days. You could go to Toys R Us or KB Toys, and if it's not there, your mom's like, "Sorry, honey, I tried to get it." This can't be sold out because they have unlimited codes, I'd imagine.
16: Exactly.
15: So more sales, but
14: it's going to break all sorts of records.
15: Yeah, so there's no one that's going to be shut out of this.
16: That's true.
14: So the pre-order is today for you gaming nerds out there, but man, this is a big one.
15: Remember, almost as exciting as when you got Double Dribble or Blades of Steel.
14: No, big ones for us in our generation. Zelda was huge. Bases Loaded was a big one.
15: All right, let's see if you know the answer to this. What video game came out with the promotion of a Fred Savage movie?
14: Oh, I know. And I didn't even watch that movie. It was Super Mario 3, right?
15: Yeah, The Wizard? Wizard?
14: Yep. Yeah. So we're Covino and Rich. Speaking of old school and old school gaming, we're classically trained on the NES, but a big day for GTA 6. We're going to throw it back in about 14 minutes, old school when 50 hits. We're live from the Fox Sports Radio studio. 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

0: 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The crown is yours. We got a few calls about Caitlin Clark. Is it embarrassing they left her off the poster? Should the Mercury be punished, a little slap on the wrist for mocking her on social media? And are the fouls a little fisto to the necko?
1: I know the safety factor is probably the most serious and most important, but what irks me the most is that she's not on this poster yet. Yeah. That's ridiculous, man. Your thoughts, 877-99 on Fox, and of course, at Covino and Rich at Fox Sports Radio. Who do we got, Danny G?
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3: Hey, how we doing, fellas?
0: What's up, man? What are your thoughts on the Caitlin Clark drama today?
3: Listen, I don't think there's anything racial about it. I think it's much more of a jealousy thing. You know, I don't think anybody dislikes a woman more than another woman who's not getting the same attention as her. I think a good example of that is, you know, you turn on the TV, you watch a commercial, and you see Lizzo in a bathing suit. Every woman's going to be screaming about women's empowerment. But if you see that same commercial and it's Sydney Sweeney, now it's, you know, men are pigs and sexualizing women, all this stuff.
0: There is, listen, and it's not, you're not being sexist pointing out observations, right? Like women make fun of men in certain ways and men make fun of women in certain ways. It's just an observation, right? So much of comedy is based on observation. I saw a woman make the joke, and you could say this is stereotypical. But
1: by the way, thanks for the call, man. It was a great call.
0: Let's say your buddy, let's say Covino, in our single days, was dating some really hot, sweet,
1: you
0: smart,
1: know it, bro,
0: beautiful woman.
1: Like, hell yeah!
2: No, he
1: was.
2: Said hypothetically.
0: Yeah, now, yeah. If she was smart, talented, beautiful, had everything going on as his buddy. If I were single, I'd be like, man, I hope to find a girl like Covino's girl. The analogy would be a lot of times women will see their friend with a guy like that. And instead of being like, I want to find a guy like that, they're like, I want that guy.
1: By the way, Chris Rock wants his joke back, Rich.
0: Is that a Chris Rock joke?
1: Yes.
0: Okay. I wasn't sure if that was Chris Rock.
1: I only say that because I know there's other people listening. Wow. Like, yeah, I heard Chris Rock say that.
0: Wait, was that part of Bigger Blacker or
4: cultural appropriation right there?
1: Yeah, Rich just stole his joke, man.
0: I never said it was my joke, you idiot.
1: His joke was they see
2: Are you jealous, Ryan, or is that racial?
1: Men would say, you know, they'd see his buddy's girl, like, I want a girl just like that. But a woman would see a girl with a guy, and like, I want that guy.
0: So that is Chris Rock.
1: Yeah,
0: okay.
1: It's Chris Rock.
0: I saw it on social media, and it did sound familiar. By the way, Ryan just texted me. He's leaving me off his white guy poster. I'm no longer. Thank you, Ryan.
1: I mean, it's still a great point, Rich. I'm only messing with you. It's a great point, for real. It's just, there's differences. Who else we got, Danny G?
2: Let's go to Vegas, our boy Trip.
1: Hey, Trip, what's going on?
0: I heard someone say, they're spinning, son. They're spinning.
1: That's Chris Rock. Yeah, sorry.
2: Quit while you're ahead, Rich.
0: Yeah.
2: All right, Trip.
0: Trip.
2: Hey.
5: Hey, John. I was waiting for Rich to finish.
0: Hey, Trip. Why would you do that?
1: Oh, man. Sebastian Maniscalco.
0: I made that up.
1: Yeah.
0: No? Okay.
1: Yeah. Rich is like the Carlos Mencia of radio jokes.
0: Oh, no. Jeez. Yeah. Sorry. What's the deal, Trip?
1: Nah, that's Seinfeld.
0: Okay, sorry.
1: What's going on? What's up, Trip?
5: Hey, what's up, gentlemen? Two things. One, I'm like, Rich, you guys know me. I'm the nicest guy in the world, but I did that recently.
0: Yeah, for me to poop on.
5: Thank you. Okay, can you not say thank you when I open the door for you? That drives me crazy.
0: Oh, yeah.
5: And it's Caitlin. And with Caitlin Clark, it must be jealousy, or the WNBA has a problem in this. She's changed everything. She's not the best player, but she's changed it from flights to money to expansion. It's like they just don't want her to be the most popular player. She's not the best player. But she's changed everything. The WNBA has went every wrong turn with her. I mean, Nike didn't even put her shoe out until October, and she's been in the league how many years? I mean,
1: yeah, they've handled this entire thing poorly. Like, There's no question.
0: Like Isaac Lohenkron, as we go to you for an update, imagine if you, Ilo, were the reason why all the anchor update professionals got, like, their salary doubled, and no one loved you. Wouldn't that be bizarre?
6: Was my salary one of the ones that got doubled?
0: Yes.
6: Then you can say whatever the bleep about me you want, baby.
0: What's doing, Ila? What's happening?
6: Well, we start with what you guys are talking about, the WNBA, because today they suspended Phoenix's Alyssa Thomas one game for recklessly making contact with her fist to the throat area of Indiana's Caitlin Clark in last night's game. Thomas was also retroactively issued a flagrant foul 2 penalty. Say, upgrade your FIFA World Cup 2026 setup. 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Mm. The Home Depot official FIFA World Cup 2026 supporter, subject to availability. Guys, your timing is perfect because a dramatic development moments ago at the World Cup, Germany taking on Ecuador as we speak in New Jersey. Germany already clinched first place in Group E. However, Ecuador needed a win to stay alive. They were tied 1-1, crossing into the 78th minute. Ecuador attempting a corner kick. Here's Ian Dark on Fox.
7: Under the crossbar. And it's been deflected in as well.
6: Wow.
7: They've got the goal. It's Plata. How big is that for Ecuador? Wow.
6: Gonzalo Plata, the go-ahead goal. So Ecuador, again, needing a win, not a tie, needing a win to stay alive. And they've just gone ahead of Germany 2-1. They are now in the 82nd minute of that match. Now, also going on right now in Philadelphia, Ivory Coast with a 2-0 lead over Curaçao. They are now in the 82nd minute.
0: Thank you.
6: What was that? Because
0: for the last 10 minutes, I've been trying to figure out what CIV and CUW stood for. I'm watching the soccer match, and I'm like, what countries are these? Thank you.
6: I got to be honest. You are not alone. Anyway, here's how their second goal sounded moments ago. Nicola Pepe scored the first in the 7th, and then here he was again in the 64th. Oh, hang on. That was the goal moments ago by Ecuador. Let's listen to the goal by Ivory Coast.
8: It's a brilliant finish. A wonderful strike. It's that man again, Nicola Pepe.
6: So they are now again in the 83rd minute. CIV 2, CUW 0, a.k.a. Ivory Coast and Curaçao. Back to you guys.
0: Thank you, Ilo. Good thing you didn't press the wrong button. Isn't the other thing you could have pressed was your highlight with the wifey last night in the bedroom?
6: Oh, yeah. No, I've got that on a loop on my phone.
0: Perfect.
1: And by the way, did I hear a little Cacio e Pepe in
6: there?
1: That's
6: what I keep thinking of.
1: Cacio e Pepe. All right. So we'll talk more Caitlin Clark, more.
0: Yeah.
1: More World Cup.
0: And we
1: more,
0: go old school.
1: Yes, more fun here on the Covino and Rich Show. Right. Stick around.
0: Now let's talk about a violation that keeps going unpenalized. Toilet paper. 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Hey-o. 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It's not. That's a foul. And Dude Wipes is done looking the other way.
1: 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I know your bathroom habits. 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
1: All right!
0: USA! 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USA! USA!
1: All right. World Cup fever, man. In fact, we'll be talking more World Cup moments and highlights on Overpromised. Our new bonus pod drops today, episode 145,
0: drops.
1: Right after the show, 4 p.m. on the West. That's 7 on the East. Okay, so join us on our YouTube page for our bonus show, Overpromised. Try to do it every Thursday at Covino and Rich FSR. Now it's time for our Tire Rack play of the day, Covino and Rich. Mexico was on fire last night in Fuego, Vato Loco.
34: Do they have a third goal in them? Santi Jimenez was there. Alvarado trying to tee it up.

0: They win 3-0. Nada. 3-0. That call was from World Cup on Fox, and that was our tire rack play of the day.
1: 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We do this every Thursday. Look at the clock. It's time to go old school.
2: There's a certain
3: 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Back into time.
4: Throwing it back for a Thursday. Old school when 50 hits. At 50 after, CNR give you the time capsule topic and we reminisce together.
1: By the way, shout outs to our buddy, comedian and host Michael Yo.
0: He's the best, yeah.
1: Always listens and a good friend that he said, yo, stop stealing jokes. Yeah. Can't be stealing jokes.
0: Yo,
1: this is...
0: Rich has been stealing jokes for years. He stole a joke from Henry Cho, man. He told me the Joan Lee Bonley joke.
1: I did not, but
0: he did.
1: We have caught people stealing jokes before. Very funny.
0: All right, so let's thank you, Michael. Thank you, Fox Sports Radio Nation, Covino and Rich, everything at Covino and Rich. We're even on TikTok. Don't be scared of TikTok, Fox Sports Radio Nation. You can stare at butt cheeks. We'll be your alibi. Search Covino and Rich. Now, Danny G is always coming up with great ideas as our super producer, and he's a big-time hip-hop guy. And this story is about Dr. Dre. Dr. Dre says...
1: Is Dr. Dre dating some young reality girl now?
0: Good for him.
5: He is an influencer.
0: Good for him.
5: Yeah, this is
0: Dr.
5: Via,
0: Dre says he had...
5: This is via courtside buzz in the Big Three.
0: Oh, yeah. This is, like, such a crazy story. He had tickets to Kobe Bryant's 81-point game on January 22nd, 2006. But he decided to give his tickets away. To stay in the studio, came to the lab with a pen and a pad. He was hard at work, and he still regrets it till this day.
1: Till this day.
0: So imagine, like, that was a legendary game.
5: Man.
0: So start thinking about the events you just missed or were late to, or you showed up late to, or you just have regrets about.
5: Or you gave your tickets away.
0: The moments you just missed out on, Dr. Dre style.
1: You left early. You didn't go. You blew it, or you regret not doing it. We'll reminisce Dr. Dre style coming up. And of course, Covino's got an alien story. Can't wait for this, too. More CNR right here on Fox Sports Radio next.
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4: Here's what you need to know.
9: Ecuador has just dramatically survived and advanced at the World Cup. They needed to beat Germany today in order to stay alive. Germany had already clinched first place in Group E. Germany scored a goal in just the second minute, but Ecuador tied it 7 minutes later. And then Ecuador went for a fateful corner kick in the 77th minute. Here was Ian Dark on Fox.
10: Under the crossbar. And it's been deflected in as well. They've got the goal. It's Plata. How big is that for Ecuador? Wow.
9: Ecuador 2, Germany 1, a final. Elsewhere in Philadelphia, Ivory Coast has just clinched a trip to the knockout round with a 2-0 victory over Curaçao, with Nicola Pepe scoring both Ivory Coast goals. I'm Isaac Lohenkron.
4: And now, this is Covino and Rich,
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4: Wow!
11: Covino and Rich.
22: Oh, yeah! Hey. Hour 2 begins. Super fun time with CNR. You know why? Because Thursday's the new Friday. The weekend is here. World Cup weekend. USA, let's go!
23: USA! USA! USA!
22: And Rich,
23: USA.
22: By the way, you shouted out superstar comedian Michael Yo, who should stop by the show, man. He's the best. But I want to shout out my sister. It's my sister Dawn's birthday.
24: Oh,
22: yeah.
24: Happy birthday, Dawn.
22: Some people call her the best Covino.
24: She is, I think.
22: Yeah, so happy birthday to my

0: Sister Dawn, she always listens. Got to give her credit for that.
1: Supportive family.
0: I'm her stupid brother, and she listens to this show. So happy birthday to her. And, of course, big shout-out to the Fox Sports Radio Nation. Steve Covino, Rich Davis, Danny G, Ryan McBain, and the Kron is here. Let's be rocking out. Let's go.
2: All right, we're going to get into old school, but I do want to say, don't be Dalton rushing. Don't, like, that would be what he's doing with the Dodgers, that little situation with Shohei Ohtani. That would be Danny G if, like, one of us decided to just really pick a fight with, like, I don't know, Dan Patrick or Colin or someone. Like, why would the young upstart catcher that's got some personality, that's, you know, a little fiery, why would he do that?
3: After the game, he said he's going to get better.
0: Yeah, bro, this is a Sebastian Maniscalco routine. Why would you do that?
2: Here I am stealing comedy again.
0: Rich, man, I'm telling you. Telling you, he's a big joke stealer.
2: Anyone have any watermelons to smash?
0: No, Gallagher's done that, bro.
2: Yeah.
0: All right, so the
2: on
0: story.
2: A stick.
0: And by the way, that's Jeff Dunham, bro.
2: Son of a bitch.
0: Yeah, you need a new act. Man. So Covino and Rich, Fox Sports Radio. Every Thursday, we throw it back and we get you involved. That's our fun. That's what we do. And we're the most interactive show on radio. 877-99 on Fox. Danny G's on standby waiting just to say hi. Dr. Dre said,
2: Dr. Dre's dead. He's locked in my basement.
0: He said, Slim Shady, yeah.
2: Feminist women love Eminem.
0: He had tickets to Kobe Bryant's 81-point game, January 22nd, 2006. But he decided to give his tickets away to stay in the studio. Got to respect the work ethic.
2: Oh,
0: but
2: come on.
0: Yeah, he has those regrets. He still has regrets to this day. And again, that's courtesy of Courtside Buzz. But it got us thinking of those games
2: or
0: that
2: events
0: you were supposed to go to, or events, concert tickets, things you maybe missed out on.
2: I mean,
0: like, we have a few stories.
2: For all you know, someone right now is listening and like, yo, the one time I skipped going to so-and-so's party is the night when like some crazy stuff happened.
0: Oh, that's the best. And if one of your friends is that person, you got to rub it in and never let them live it down. Now, I'm not name dropping for the sake of name dropping, but one story that you just made me think of is one I still bring up to this day just to bother Rich. We live here in LA, but we don't live like an LA lifestyle. Like, it's not every day you see celebrities. Maybe you can, but I'm not that type of guy. I'm not looking for them. If they stop by the show, that's great.
2: You're an introvert. You're not going anywhere.
0: Yeah, I don't care. But one of our broadcasting pals, Maria Menounos, invited us to her house for like a barbecue one time. And a few times, because we used to work with her. It's not like because we worked with her. So she invited us over. And it was the one day where Rich didn't come along with the crew. So it was me and Spotty and a few other friends. And guess who rolls up? I'm not even lying. Guess who rolls up? It was the most famous face these eyes have ever seen. And we've interviewed everybody. Hey, yo, can I get an extra hot dog, please? Absolutely. Sylvester Stallone is there, dude.
3: Oh,
0: I'm not kidding you.
2: And but the thing is, it's not like you talked to him or hung out with him.
0: No, dude, but he was right there.
3: Yeah, don't try to make it better for yourself, Rich.
0: So, dude, like, oh, my God, if Rich was here, man, because all we
2: That's my favorite.
0: Bond over Stallone and Rocky all these years. We're at this barbecue. Me and Spot are like mid-bite of a hot dog, and the most famous face we've ever seen comes walking in like, hey, yo, I'll have my hamburger with cheese. No, absolutely, yeah. And he was there chatting it up with Adam Carolla. Adam Carolla basically hogged him the entire conversation. That's the true story. And we left them alone, but we were like, you can't not notice that Sylvester Stallone is there, you know, hanging out.
2: And I missed
0: right where you are. And Rich missed it. So,
3: Rich, do you think would you have went up to him, Rich?
2: Oh, no doubt. Of course I would have.
0: Well, the story we tell Rich just to bother him always is like, what a great time we all had. And he missed out because that was the one time he decided not to come with us. But yeah, those moments in life where, man, you wish you were there. You could have been there. I'll start off by this. My story goes like this. Mike, who runs this place?
3: Who?
0: Mike. You know, he looks like Rick from Pawn Stars. Look like Stone Cold Steve Austin's uncle.
4: Bald Bull from Mike Tyson's Punch.
0: Kind of, yeah. Mike,
2: Bald
0: yeah,
2: Bull.
0: Mike. Yeah. Mike hits me out of the blue. And he's like, hey. I'm like, what's up, Mike? What's going on? Did I do something? You going to fire me or something? I know you run this place. He's like, I got extra tickets to this Tom Brady roast. Do you want to go? And I was like, what? And it was so like, I had something with my daughter that night. That's the truth. Plus, like, I'm not good with, like, last... I need to mentally prepare for things.
2: Kavino's weird. Like, if you invite him to something, he's like, was I part of the original plan? Why didn't I know?
0: When is it? Tonight, you want to go? And Tom Brady roast? What? And I truthfully, I did have something to do with my daughter that night. But I did not know that it was going to be, like, the greatest roast that ever was, that put Nikki Glaser on the map. Yeah. Everybody would be buzzing about it the next day. I had no idea the magnitude and mammothity of this event.
3: You didn't have any plans the night you said no to Jelly Roll.
0: And you know what? I did the same thing that Danny G went to. Yeah, but you know what?
3: And Rich, and Spot. I got tickets for all of us for the whole show.
0: But, like, I wasn't as familiar with him then as I am with him now. And Danny G was double downing.
3: He had two hit songs at the time.
0: And it was like, hey, man, I'm good, man. So with Mike, I said, hey, Mike, I can't make it. But, man, Mike rolled their Han Solo style and came back with the story to tell, and I regretted it. Jelly Roll, the same thing. I wish I could have said, like, yeah, remember when we went and had those sweet tickets to Jelly?
3: And you would have seen him when he was 540 pounds.
0: I could have seen him before Ozempic, and I missed out. So those opportunities that you passed on, that you missed out on.
2: Or you left early.
0: Sporting events.
2: I'll give you one. My buddy Mike Lozito lives up in Syracuse, New York. One of those guys, you know those people that are along for every step of the way? Like, I played Little League with this kid. We went to the same high school, elementary school. We both went to Syracuse for college. He still lives up there. He's a big Mets fan like me. So unfortunate. Disgusting. Team's cheering for Pete Alonso when Devin Williams is on the mound.
0: Pause on that. We'll talk about it on Overpromise today.
2: Nothing more embarrassing.
0: An hour from now on our YouTube page, we'll talk more about that.
2: My buddy Mike is such a Mets fan that his dad came home from work one day in the 90s. We were in high school. His dad, who has since passed away, the great Lou Lozito, comes home and says, hey, bud, I got two tickets. You want to go tonight? Yankees game. My buddy said, Dad, I don't want to go to a Yankees game. But his dad said, but Mike, Doc Gooden's pitching. Why don't we go? And my buddy was adamant that, like, Dad, we're Mets fans. Why would we go to a Yankees game? And he's like, I got two free tickets from work.
0: And it's Doc Gooden.
2: It's Doc Gooden. Think of all the joy he gave us. And my buddy was like, you know, Dad, go by yourself or go with someone else or let's not go.
0: Really?
2: I don't want to go. He was so, you know, my buddy Mike is like the anti-Yankees type of Mets fan. And that was the night that Doc Gooden pitched a no-hitter.
0: Oh, and they carry off Gooden.
2: Yeah. And my buddy, to this day, in fact, fun fact, we had Doc Gooden on our show, and I had Doc call my buddy to be like, you missed it.
0: Yeah.
2: So that was
0: such a great moment. Man. That was like his comeback.
2: Yeah.
0: You know, he was a great New Yorker, great Met, obviously, but that was a big moment for him.
2: Or what about...
0: I remember exactly where I was when that game happened. I was at my grandma's house.
2: Or Cove, what about the idea of not going to an event because you didn't realize the significance of it? Like Dr. Dre saying, Lakers game. He didn't know Kobe would put up 81 and be like the final hurrah.
0: I know it's not the same thing, but I didn't know the significance of the Tom Brady roast. I did not think it was going to be like the talk of the town the next day. Everybody was buzzing about that.
2: I'll give you one. Well, first of all, I guarantee there's someone that is ashamed to say it. Do you think anyone walked out of the Garden game 4 when the Knicks made that big comeback?
3: Yeah.
2: Do you think there's some clown?
3: Not a lot of people because of how steep the ticket prices were.
2: But you don't think there's someone when they were down by almost 30, someone's like, yeah, let's go get pizza.
3: Somebody who didn't appreciate being there.
0: That happened in Miami. Yeah.
2: Happened with the Heat. Remember that?
3: Yeah. And by the way, Brent Woodable on our in-show chat on YouTube, he says, I left game 6 of the 2011 World Series in the 8th inning before David Fries led the Cardinals to that epic comeback and win, ultimately leading to winning the World Series in game 6.
0: Dude, by the way, that's the worst feeling on a regular game. Like when you leave and you hear the crowd cheering, you're like, oh no, what did I miss? Let alone something legendary like that. How do you live with yourself?
2: We will see you tomorrow night.
3: Those are the brake lights outside of Dodger Stadium for Kirk Gibson.
0: That's the worst,
3: dude.
0: Those
3: are people trying to run back to get into the venue.
0: You can't do that. Remember, big games? No way.
2: Like we said, that Miami Heat game against the Spurs, the Ray Allen 3. You know, that was
0: everybody trying to get back into the
2: people
0: arena.
2: Trying to get into the arena. But Danny G, it is wild to think in that legendary Kirk Gibson 1988, pumping the fist as he rounds the bases with his limp.
0: By the way, he did it wrong because I'm from Jersey. You pump your fist like this, bro.
2: Yeah, that was more of a...
0: I was always disappointed in his technique.
2: You don't think all those people...
0: you saw so many brake lights of people leaving Dodger Stadium. Like,
3: and the, you know, most of them were listening to the radio broadcast in their car. Because a few times that my grandma took me and my older brother to Dodger Stadium, when she would make us leave early, we're like, ah, at least put it on in the car.
0: Put on Vin Scully.
3: Yeah, so you'd be hearing Vin Scully as you're leaving the game set.
0: There was an event in New York. We, you know, our come up was in New York. If you don't know, you should know. You listen to us every day. We're both East Coast guys. I'm a huge Billy Joel fan. A, because I love his music, and B, I grew up on Long Island. I feel like if you grew up on Long Island, you have to love Billy Joel.
2: Yeah, you grew up. That's the soundtrack to your life, like, if you grew up on the East Coast.
0: If you grew up in New York or New Jersey.
2: People think it's Bruce Springsteen, but it's not. It's like doo-wop music and Billy Joel.
0: Yeah, your mom listened to oldies, and you love Billy Joel.
2: Bon Jovi gets a lot of props, too.
0: I remember someone saying, and that someone was our buddy Spot. It's like, yo, you want to go to the last play at Shea? I'm like, I'm a Mets fan. So think about what do I love? I love the Mets. Shea Stadium shutting down. And Billy Joel is doing a huge concert at Shea Stadium.
2: And I'll give Rich this little bit. He loves Billy Joel more than the average person. Like, I love, like, a certain era of Billy Joel. Rich loves, like, middle of the night, River of Dreams Billy Joel. Like, he loves all of the corny stuff, too.
0: Thanks for putting that. I think none of it's corny. But
2: no,
0: okay.
2: Meaning, like, you like the stuff that I don't even know why you like it. Like, you really love Billy Joel.
0: So I had an opportunity to get tickets, and it was the night Paul McCartney even came out to perform with Billy Joel as they shut down Chase Stadium.
2: You missed a living legend.
0: And I think, like, an ex-girlfriend of mine was like, yeah, like, let's do something else.
2: So let's set this up. Rich missed Billy Joel, yeah. Paul McCartney, Sylvester Stallone. Yeah.
0: Oh, and I'll give you another one. Our producer Spot's like, yo, I got an extra ticket. Remember when Jay-Z and Eminem toured together?
2: Yeah, it was big, dude, at Yankee Stadium.
0: Yankee Stadium. I was like, yeah, I'm good. But what was I doing?
2: That's big. I don't know how you missed that.
0: So I've turned down some good opportunities. So now, as a grown man, I'm more of a yes man. I'm more of a, yeah, let's do it. Like, because I feel like I've learned my lesson a few times. Like, sometimes you have no good reason other than lazy.
2: It makes you think, too, how many times you passed on, like, a party opportunity or a night out. And, like,
0: you would have got booty.
2: Your dream soulmate could have been there. And you didn't even know because you didn't go.
0: You wanted to sit home and watch American Idol or something in 2004.
2: Right, like, you know, there's a lot of things you missed out on you don't even know about.
0: All right, phones are loaded. Let's go.
2: Based on Dr. Dre missing Kobe's 81-point game, what do you have regrets about? Hit us up now. Who do we got, Danny G?
3: Let's go to Eddie in Ohio.
2: Eduardo. Hey, Eddie.
0: Eduardo.
1: Hey, guys, how are you?
0: What's up, buddy?
1: Not much. Hey, I was going to say, so I live in San Diego. I know you guys relate to this, Ben, haven't been out there. I lived in San Diego many years ago when they hosted the Super Bowl. And Junior Seau, you probably know, he had a restaurant out there back when he played. And he, my coworker, we had an invite to a private party the weekend of the Super Bowl to go out there, and he was having it. I said, no, I can't make it. I'd married kids. You know, I passed on it. He goes, this was right before social media had taken off. You know, it's back to late 90s, early 2000s, somewhere in there. Right back with San Diego host. Anyway, he comes to work the next week. He goes, dude, you're not going to believe who I met. Sale has Tony Gwynn there from the Padres. Tom Selleck has come down from L.A. for the Super Bowl. All these guys, all these celebrities. Stuff.
0: He's partying with all your childhood heroes. And you're like, no, thanks. It happens, dude. We all miss
2: Tom Selleck.
0: Yeah.
2: Magnum P.I. was there, dude. You missed out.
3: Dude, all of our moms would have been so jealous.
2: Man, Tony Gwynn, you could have met a legend. Oh, dude, that sucks. That does suck because you could have been there.
0: Who else?
2: Should have been there.
3: Let's go to Georgia, Todd.
0: Hey, Todd.
2: You would have been there.
5: Hey, so I wanted to tell you about my time. So I got friends that like to party, like to go out and do stuff. And I kind of stick with the family and do things with the family a lot. But they always had these crazy stories. But whenever I go out, nothing really goes on, or they can't make it, stuff like that. But the time when I get stuff planned and I'm going to be locked in with the family, that's when I hear all the stories, my group chat blowing up, everybody having the best time. The next day is stories, pictures, just all kind of stuff. But it always happens when I can't make it.
0: That's unfortunate.
2: It's the worst, man. I have a career story like that, too. It all worked out. But when I see footage, it bothers me. Back in 99, Woodstock came back, and I was working in rock radio. And I was on my come up for sure, but I was asked to stay back at the studio
0: to produce songs as they happened live. So let's say Limp Bizkit was performing and they did Nookie. I was supposed to take that live track from Woodstock, clean it up, maybe they cursed or something, you know, bleeped it out and make sure it got on the air for when they wanted to play it live. So I got hit with this responsibility of, we need you, man. I don't know if they were sugarcoating it or BSing me, but you know, we need you to do this.
2: Of course they sugarcoated
0: it. Meanwhile, people that I was on the same level as got to go out there and be part of it.
2: Well,
0: and when I see footage of that, was the Red Hot Chili Peppers lighting it up on fire. Let me stand next to your fire. Chili Peppers, Limp Bizkit. That was like the legendary story of Woodstock 99, well, where
2: everyone in this room understands that.
0: Or I could have been.
2: If you work in radio, broadcasting, TV, anything of that sorts, there's one person that has to miss the cool event. Someone has to work the Christmas party.
0: Exactly.
2: If there's a jingle ball, or what was it, dysfunctional family picnic, or weenie roast, or whatever the big radio station event was.
0: They've made documentary after documentary about Woodstock 99 because of how aggressive men were and how unfortunate it was. And
3: sliding around rock in the poo. They thought it was mud.
0: Yeah, it was. And I was supposed, and dude, my friends that were there and my colleagues that went came back with stories they still bond over to this day. And this guy had to sit back at the studio monitoring, watching it live, you know, recording it the whole time. And dude, that does burn me till this day.
2: Oh, you didn't go to the Super Bowl with me because your ex-wife, True. Who was your girlfriend at the time, was like, you're going to go without me? And you're like, I guess I can't. And I took our video guy spot instead. And that was the Drew Brees beating the Colts, like down in Miami, like an amazing Super Bowl.
0: You know, at the time, I felt like she came out with us. I can't leave her there by herself, but I probably should have. Maybe she's my ex now.
2: I left my wife there.
0: Yeah. So I probably should have left her there.
3: I think a lot of times in radio when we were younger, Covino, we did get burned like that. I was a young program director at KCAQ on the upper SoCal coast here. And Tupac and his manager and record label invited me to his House of Blues show. And you guys will have to explain this lingo, but I told them, man, I'm sorry, I'm going to have to pass. I have to do Selector. And Selector was the thing I always got stuck doing in the
2: selector
3: office.
2: Selector was when the guy that runs radio station has to program all the music and everything. Yeah. So, like, if you don't do that, nothing's on the air.
3: Exactly. And so there were so many events I missed because I had to prepare the music that was going to be on the radio the next day.
0: Like, oh, dude, Tupac lit it up.
3: And what would piss me off so much is my staff, my DJs, got to all go enjoy this. And I'd hear stories the next day because I'm being responsible there back at the station.
0: You know, it was some of those legendary shows that I could have been at.
2: And a lot of times, I don't know if buddies are exaggerating, but don't you feel like there's always that one time that you missed? And that's when it was like the smuttiest. Like, hey, we're at the bar and these girls just like, who wants to hook up? Like, it was always like,
0: you missed out.
2: Like, for some reason it was like a wet t-shirt contest just happened.
3: What percentage of that do you think is true?
0: Well, that's a friend's responsibility to at least exaggerate to make your friend feel bad for
2: Covino,
0: not coming out.
2: Covino originally told me him and Stallone arm wrestled like over the top.
0: Yeah.
2: And he's like, maybe we didn't do that.
0: And then we had chicken fights and man, it was great.
2: There was a character, one of my favorite shows of the 2000s, How I Met Your Mother. There was a character on that show that was on one episode. You guys remember Jorge Garcia? He played Hurley on Lost, the big dude.
0: Oh, yeah, yeah.
2: Yeah. He played one of their like old college buddies. His name on the episode was The Blitz. And whenever The Blitz left a party or an event, that's when it got good. And that was the whole episode. Like when you were The Blitz. Like you left, and that's when things turn cool. Or you left, that's when things, the team made the big comeback. So.
0: Nobody wants to miss out on the Blitz, the fun. And, I understand how Dr. Dre feels. And you know what's wild? Think of how blessed his life is and all the things he got to go to and be a part of. And he's like, man, I could have saw Kobe's 81-point game, but I didn't.
2: Who next?
3: Let's go to Sacktown. Henry's in Sacramento.
2: You know what up, Henry?
0: How you doing, Henry?
6: What's going on, gentlemen?
2: Hey.
6: Love the show.
2: Thanks, man.
6: Discovered you guys by mistake when I was living in Las Vegas for 2 years. Haven't missed a show since.
2: Dude, you're the man. Thank you so much, Henry.
6: So a couple of years, I forgot the year, but a buddy of mine calls me up. He goes, hey, man, I got tickets for the Giants and Astros if you want to go. It was like middle of the week. I'm like, I can't find nobody to go. Wifey didn't want to go. I didn't want to go by myself. So I gave it to my son and my nephew, and it just happened to be Matt Cain's perfect game.
0: perfect.
2: I got, you know, game, let me ask you, Henry.
0: It's hard.
2: Not like where were you mentally during that game? Were you sort of hoping your nephew or whoever got to see it, or were you sort of like, oh, get a hit? Like, were you rooting against the perfect game at one point?
6: No, because I actually was watching it at home and they were texting me and sending me videos to the whole time. So I kind of felt like I was there, but it was like, I didn't get to go, but at least my son and my nephew got to go. So that was what was cool about it.
2: You know,
0: that is cool.
2: I'm not a Knicks fan, even though I'm from New York, but I'll tell you, when I had certain friends hit me up from like parades or viewing parties or from the Garden, there was a part of me that's like, oh man.
0: Yeah, the FOMO hits. Come on, real man. Hard.
2: All right, let's do one more for now, then we'll take the rest, Danny. A lot of calls. We appreciate all the feedback, man.
3: Yeah, thank you for blowing up the studio lines. Let's go to Alaska, Mike.
2: Alaska, what's up, man?
0: Hey, Mike.
7: Hey, how you guys doing?
2: What's up, buddy?
7: Hey, not much. Yeah, so my biggest one was 2011. U2 concert, Mile High, but Bono threw out his back, so they had to cancel. So he rescheduled for the next year, 2012. At the time, I was a principal, and we had graduation the night before, and it's tiny island, Southeast Alaska. I'm trying to find all these like private companies to, like, fly me to get me to Mile High for the next day, and I just could not. And it was just like, oh, one of the biggest ones as far as regrets go. But a good one, though, is the 1995 tiebreaker with the Yankees and the Mariners, and I'm a huge Yankee fan. So I'm right there with Trevino.
2: We lost him.
3: There you go. One more thing, Mike.
7: We were in Oregon at the time, so we drove up. My dad is like at 7:30, he's like looking around like, oh, we should probably get going, beat the traffic. And I'm like, no, we cannot. Begged. We stayed, and we got to see, the end of the Yankees win. It was just like, yes.
2: That's cool.
0: Love it, man.
2: You know, I almost broke up with a girl over something like this. I'll tell the story next, and we'll take the rest of your phone calls. Right, let's just get this. I had an ex try to get me to leave a major event early. And I'm like, you can leave. But I'm not leaving. I'll tell you the exact scenario, and we'll share some more stories. And we got Ilo's update and a bunch more coming up right here on Fox Sports Radio. Covino and Rich.
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9: How concerned should the Bucks be with Giannis Antetokounmpo and the trade conversations, which are happening? 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Am I going to go full civic gut punch? 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
9: All right, welcome back to the show. Covino and Rich.
16: I like Billy Joel so much, I even like his cheesiest song, which is the one Ryan's playing right now.
9: You probably learned this in eighth grade.
17: Yeah.
16: Harry Truman Doris Day.
17: Rich suggested this to his history teacher. That's when it became part of America's curriculum.
16: Can we do an assignment on this song? Because I love it so much. And then we all had to do an assignment on this stupid song because of Rich.
17: Thank you, Rich.
16: Did everyone do that same school project? Mine was take, 5 or 10 people or events from this song and do a book report, essentially.
18: Marilyn Monroe.
9: Thanks, Rich. Toilet paper is a foul. Brown card issued to Rich. Dry TP smears and leaves extra men on the field. Dude wipes are XL, wet, and build to close out the game properly.

0: 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And again, we're live from the Fox Sports Radio studio. 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
1: 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Let's wrap up the last few phone calls on this. We're talking about missing out on the big game, the concert, the event. Did you get the bad luck a la Dr. Dre, who there was a story that came out.
0: You know, you brought up a good point. You should have a little more Jim Carrey in you. Be more of a yes man when it comes to this stuff. Because, you know, when you're saying no to something, you're saying yes to something else. What are you saying yes to? Your couch?
1: Yeah, that's true. And by the way, the Dr. Dre story that I was referencing, he missed Kobe's 81-point game because he's like, yeah, I'm just going to stay behind in the studio.
2: Yeah, and he regrets it to this day.
1: Trying to get this Mother Eppin label off, as I guess is what he was doing.
0: I respect the hustle, but I'm sure he was doing okay in 2006. Mm-hmm. So let's wrap it up with your calls, 877-99 on Fox. Who we got?
2: Let's go to Kyle in Missouri.
1: Hey, Kyle. What's up?
3: Hey, what's going on, guys?
1: Hey, bud.
3: Hey, this happened back in college. I was in the same fraternity as Woody Harrelson was, but, you know, different schools. But he came to my school, Missouri State, on a speaking tour. And then he showed up at the house, at the fraternity house, with a jug of water and bare feet. And I was living off campus at the time, and I was just sitting at home, and my friends tried to call me. I ignored the calls, but he like hung out all night and partook with some of the guys and just had a good time. And I was sitting there, and I think I went to bed about 11.
1: Sucks.
0: Dude, I have a similar story. That is the worst story. And thanks for sharing. I appreciate it. But I've had friends, cause I'm so like anti FaceTime. Like, I'm like, why is this person FaceTiming me? I'm not answering it, man. Beat it with that. It's intrusive to me. I didn't grow up that way. And it was something like, dude, I was with Derek Jeter and you didn't answer. It's like, oh, man.
1: I don't answer FaceTimes.
0: Like,
1: you know this.
0: FaceTimes. But yeah, man, I feel you on that. Who else we got, Danny G?
2: Really quick, though, Kavin. Remember that time Stillwater's lead singer got to your friend's backyard pool party and jumped off the roof?
0: Yeah, I remember that. Who do we got?
2: Let's go to Kansas City. Isaac.
1: KC. Hey,
2: Isaac.
0: What up?
2: What up?
4: What's up, guys?
1: Hey.
4: Hello?
1: Yeah, what's up, man?
4: So, okay. This is real quick. I was talking to Dan on the phone about this, just being a martyr. I was working a stupid kitchen job, and I was, like, really young. My chef's like, yeah, you know, we need you to go do this. I'm like, well, I got tickets at Red Rocks. I missed Daft Punk at Red Rocks in 2007 before everybody knew what they came out with the helmets. It was legendary, and I did it for some dumb kitchen job at $8.50 an hour or something stupid.
0: Yeah, that's the thing. You know
1: I tell people all the time, though, I'm not encouraging people to be lazy. I don't want to talk out both sides of my mouth. But a lot of times when someone passes up an opportunity for like an hourly job that's disposable, that they don't care about you and you don't really care about that, I just feel like, take a sick day. If they fire you, they fire you. I don't. It's not a career.
0: Where do we get like life's about creating moments?
1: Yeah, you know,
0: if it's creating memories and moments with someone you care about, that does. You gotta always factor that in, right?
1: Yeah. Never pass up on the great opportunity for an hourly job.
2: You need a good balance. Like obviously, even Dr. Dre, he's kind of a workaholic. He stays in the lab, as he calls it, for hours on end. And so he's kicking himself in the ass for not going to that Kobe game.
1: I'll give you a great example, Danny G. Kavino and I. You know, do the math. I guarantee we're the show that takes off the least here at Fox Sports Radio. We love doing the show. I don't know anyone. Isaac's like, yeah, because everyone else just does whatever they want, I guess. We take off the least, probably. And I remember when we were at ESPN, we had that same mindset. Like, well, we've got to work every day, man. We're on our grind. We're on our hustle.
0: I mean, as sports guys, we know all about Drew Bledsoe and Wally Pipp.
1: Yeah. You're like, I don't know. There was a day where Kavino had an opportunity to bring his daughter to a very small exclusive venue with Billie Eilish when she just like was popping.
0: Yeah, when my daughter was like hardcore into it.
1: And Kavino is going to stay behind and be like, yeah, I can. We got to do a show. And I remember grabbing him like Adam Sandler grabbed the chubby kid, Billy Madison, when he's like, stay here. I did the opposite. I'm like, you go.
0: You were like Ben Affleck at the end of Good Will Hunting.
1: I was like, dude, I won't accept. No, I'm like, go take your daughter to Billie Eilish.
0: Rich was like, if I come back from the kitchen and you're here.
1: Well, I said, I'll do the show alone tonight. Go take your daughter to meet Billie Eilish. Why would you care about one show? They don't care about you the way you care about it. Go.
0: Well, you fast forward that story. I ended up going reluctantly, but it made all the difference. I took the road less traveled by, made all the difference. We had a blast. Father-daughter memory. I felt cool. We saw Billie Eilish. Billie Eilish, you know, called out my daughter during the show. It was like magical yeah. night. And then what? We got let go a year and a half later at ESPN anyway.
1: Yeah.
0: So, you know, like it's.
1: I heard it was because she took that day off. Right?
0: You can't always choose work is the point, you yeah. know, but you got to also respect work.
2: I heard that's when ESPN started to go downhill.
0: Yeah, I think so.
1: One day when I had to do a show alone, it's like, what's going on?
0: Yeah.
2: Let's wrap this with James in Virginia.
1: Yo, hey, James. Hey, bud.
5: Oh, thank you for taking my call, gentlemen.
1: Happy birthday,
5: man.
1: Back at you, man.
5: Commanders, man. Big time, all the time, every time.
1: By the way, what are your thoughts? I know you're Mr. Commander. We always love when you call, James. What are your thoughts on Brandon Ayuk going rogue on social media, being like, yeah, if the Commanders want me, I'll be there tomorrow if my team releases me. Do you want Ayuk?
5: Man, a talent is a talent, man. If he can help bring a Super Bowl to Washington, I was 8 years old the last time. So,
1: yeah.
5: Hey, man, we always looking for a good player. But is he there mentally? I mean, that's the question.
1: Yeah.
5: I mean, he's obviously going through something, but
1: no doubt.
5: He can still perform on the field, like you guys know, man, performance outweighs problems.
1: You ain't kidding.
5: Until the problems outweigh performance.
1: You ain't kidding. All right, give us your story real quick.
5: Okay, so real quick, man. 2017 NBA Finals, I think I told you all before, Game 3. I did not go to it. Kevin Durant hits a three to win the game at the end. I could have went by myself, got on the plane, and I just didn't do it.
1: Weak.
5: And then the second one, the next year, 2018, I'm an Old Dominion alumni. I went to the tailgate with the girl, and she was like, we're not going to the game. I'm like, they're going to get blasted against Virginia Tech. They end up winning the game 49-35, man. It was a shootout, and we totally missed it because I was like, they're going to get crushed.
0: Yeah. You know, make it happen. Don't hesitate. He who hesitates, what's that old saying?
1: I can't say it on the air.
0: Yeah, but Rich, you did promise a similar story.
2: Really quick before we get to Ilo.
0: Yeah, make it snappy.
1: Oh, that's right. One of my exes, we were going to, keep in mind, this was 06. This is the first time the Mets were in the playoffs in a long time.
0: It's when Kobe had those 81 points.
1: This is before I had access, you know, the way we do now. We're a little bit in a different professional spot. I snagged some playoff tickets for the Mets. This is Shea Stadium days. And this game was going to extra innings. NLCS. And the girlfriend at the time was like, oh, where I parked the car, the lot closes at 11. And this is a game that's going late. I'm like, yo, what do you want me to do? She's like, we got to leave. And this is a tie game at like the eighth inning. And I'm like, leave? Are you on drugs? I'm not leaving. She goes, well, my car. I'm like, we'll take it. At the time, there was no Uber. I'm like, we'll take a cab. It doesn't matter. I got it. We'll come get your car in the morning. And she insisted on, I got to get my car before 11 p.m. And I remember saying, I'm not leaving. You can leave. And then she tells this like story about like how I abandoned her and she had to find her way through Queens by herself as a woman at night. And I'm
0: so
1: the worst
0: she
1: guy.
0: Left without
1: she
0: you?
1: Left. I'm like, I'm not leaving.
0: Hey.
2: And that's her bad for leaving.
1: Yeah.
0: All right. Thanks for sharing. Thanks for caring. Thanks. We appreciate you, Fox Sports Radio Nation. More of your stories at Covino and Rich at Fox Sports Radio. We got an update from the legend, Ilo.
1: What's up, Ilo?
6: Well, fellas, the WNBA today suspended Phoenix's Alyssa Thomas one game for recklessly making contact with her fist to the throat area of Indiana's Caitlin Clark in last night's game. 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During the World Cup, help us break the silence. 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Today at the World Cup, it was win or go home for Ecuador. They fell behind Germany in the second minute, rallied to tie it 7 minutes later, and then in the 77th minute, went for a fateful corner kick. Here was Ian Dark on Fox.
7: Under the crossbar. And he's 50-50.
6: So Ecuador advances to the knockout round with a 2-1 victory. Meanwhile, in Philadelphia, Nikola Pepe scored twice as Ivory Coast advanced to the knockout round by defeating Curaçao 2-0. And one Major League Baseball game going on right now. The Athletics have taken a 9-6 lead at San Francisco over the Giants in the bottom of the ninth inning as the Athletics rallied from a 6-5 deficit to score four runs in the top half of the ninth inning. And it has just gone final. Athletics win at San Francisco 9-6. Guys, all yours.
0: Thank you. Isaac Lohenkron.
1: Speaking of the Giants, I don't have the energy to get controversial now, but my goodness, the press that their Pride Night controversy has gotten, like it's wild how any angle you want to take, I don't even want to get into it.
0: What angle do you want to take?
1: I don't know. I'm going to sit this one out.
2: Why don't you guys talk about it on Over Promise?
1: I'm going to sit this one out, but I'll say what.
0: Talk about it, but let me talk about
1: like,
0: it.
1: Like you would think Buster Posey just being like, yeah, I'm just talking about baseball would be enough, but that's like made it even worse. So no one even knows what to say or do anymore. It's wild the world we live in. All right. Hey, Covino and Rich, Fox Sports Radio. We got more next, and whatever we don't get to, we're going to get to on our bonus pod, Over Promise. So hang tight. More Covino and Rich next.
0: All right. Blow the whistle on Rich. Let's talk about a violation that keeps going unpenalized.
1: You're
0: going
1: to give me a false reputation.
0: Toilet paper. 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
1: You were going
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1: say bathroom.
0: Bathroom. 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
1: Barf.
0: And Dude Wipes is done looking the other way.
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1: Shout out.
0: It's Covino and Rich. Who are you shouting out?
1: Shout out to your mother. No, shout out to all our friends and affiliates on the East Coast. I know you got a late night ahead. Maybe you have a little late afternoon iced coffee.
0: Can I give like a bigger shout out to the cooler cities?
1: Their World Cup game, you know, it's USA, Turkey, 7 o'clock for us, but 10 o'clock, it's like when Danny G, you don't know this life because you've lived in California and Northern, Southern your whole life. When you're an East Coast guy, when your baseball team plays on the West Coast, those few road trips, you're like a 10-10 game. And I remember it always being like a weird feeling. That's your World Cup tonight. So put the kids to sleep.
2: But maybe. you loved your NFL schedule when you were there. Huh?
1: I did. Pour a cocktail, maybe a late night iced coffee or something. And
0: yeah, you could stroll through a casual Friday tomorrow. Enjoy the game.
1: Enjoy.
0: But also shout out to the cities. You know what? We want to come and broadcast in your city. Make it happen.
1: You could show up late to work on a Friday if you bring donuts for everyone.
0: There you go.
1: Like if you showed up with a thing of donuts, is anyone going to care if you're an hour late?
0: No, man. 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
0: 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The show continues. It's at Covino and Rich FSR. It's overpromised because we overpromise things we never get to. Plus, we're going to be in for Dan Patrick July 1st, 2nd, 3rd, and 7th. So we got the Dan Patrick hat trick. We're like the Messi of Fox Sports Radio. The hat trick's coming up.
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0: Nice. So make a mental note to join us early, the 1st, 2nd, 3rd, and 7th.
1: Are you saying, DP. You saying you're the Messi of Fox Sports Radio? Because you're 5'8"?
0: Good one, bro. And tomorrow, we got more prizes. Brainwave, the game that's sweeping the nation, and Weekend Hobnobbing here on Fox Sports Radio.
1: Now, I know you love aliens, and I know you're pumped about the World Cup tonight. You've been rooting on Team USA.
0: I'm the only guy that likes aliens.
1: Well, I'm just saying.
0: And Steven Spielberg, I guess.
1: You love all alien files. Anytime the government releases something, you and our buddy Drew Mech in Nashville are the first to always text me like, yo, bro, did you see the new videos or files?
0: Well, I'm a chip off the old blockhead. My dad watches Ancient Aliens on rerun.

0: He watches marathons.
1: Your dad loves that guy with the big hair, right?
0: Yeah, I think my dad wishes that was his real son, the guy with the crazy hair on History Channel.
1: You're on the History Channel, but he's like, I like that guy better.
0: Well, there's this Brazilian lady who has like 24, 25 million followers.
1: She's not like a lady. She's like a good-looking younger woman. She's a psychic with 25 million followers. And she predicted that last night, or leading into today, that the world would be invaded by aliens during the World Cup.
0: During the Brazil-Scotland game. And did it happen and we missed it or what? Because she was like in tears talking about it. Brazil wins 3-0 and I saw no aliens. Me and my dad were watching like, where's the takeover? Where are the aliens? What happened? And on a side note, there is a guy with a show on Apple TV named...
1: Why are you promoting this knucklehead?
0: His name is Daryl Anka.
1: You love this guy.
0: And he is channeling an alien named Bashar. Have you heard about this or no? He channels aliens. He's like, no, I am Bashar. We tell people on Earth.
1: We tell him to watch Friends and Neighbors, Maximum Pleasure Guaranteed. You know, what is it?
0: I'm not the only guy talking about
1: Widows
0: this because
1: Bay.
0: they believe he's the channel.
1: Ted Lasso. This guy watches an alien guy on Apple. All right, we'll see you guys during Overpromise, which starts in 5 minutes. Until then, arrivederci, baby.
0: See you in the Overpromise land.
1: Thank you, guys. Goodbye.
0: All right, later, guys.
1: Hey, it's Covino and Rich.
0: Now, are you tired of scrolling job boards, submitting application after application, and never hearing back? 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
2: Jim Rome here through Rome Report. According to various reports, the Lakers have checked their top offseason box with Austin Reeves intending to sign a four-year, $185 million max deal with a player option for a fifth year. That is a ton of dough for a dude who's questionable defensively, was banged up the last couple of years, and joined that team initially as an undrafted free agent. Then again, he is one of the Lakers' best homegrown stories ever. And even more importantly, reportedly the guy that Laker alpha Luka Doncic wants to run with. And since Luka is the face of the franchise, give that big dog what he wants. What I want is to see either one of these dudes play even a lick of D. As gifted as they both are offensively, can you really contend for titles if your backcourt doesn't play any defense at all? Remains to be seen, but the Lakers are willing to take that chance because if they didn't sign him to a max deal, somebody else certainly would have. I'm Jim Rome. And remember, you can follow me on Instagram at Jim Rome.
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